Taj Mahal, along with the Phantom Blues Band on that one. A thing called Wild About My Love, traditional blues song, originally recorded by Jim Jackson back in 1928. Love and Spoonful did it along the way. So did the Stone Ponies, along with a very young Linda Ronstadt. John Sebastian, along with Ry Cooter, did it as well. 2026 for the Phantom Blues Band, along with the great, legendary vocalist Taj Mahal. Johnny Lee Schell playing guitar, Larry Fulcher playing bass, my buddy Tony Bronigal just killing that drum set, tenor saxophone Joe Sublett, trumpet Lester Lovett, and trumpet Daryl Leonard. Welcome to Bridge to the Blues, everybody. Your host, Bobby Vandell. We're kicking off 12 hours of blues. Let's just get right to it. Something from vocalist Sean Murphy, along with Little Feat, on Bridge to the Blues.

Hey folks, we're the Brothers Land from Winnipeg, Manitoba, Canada, and we are playing a song called I Can't Win, which is the last track off of my favorite Rykuda record. So this is a tribute to Terry Evans and Bobby King, and I can't remember the name of the other guy, but beautiful singers. Sorry, other guy.

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1: Played on some recordings of Sonny's in the early 90s. Just a killing guitar player and a wonderful vocalist before that. Marcus King, Greenville, South Carolina native. Wildflowers and Wine, the title of that one, 2026 for Marcus. Opened the set with a young lady from Omaha, Nebraska. Originally, I had the opportunity through the drummer in the Phantom Blues Band, my friend Tony Bronicle, to play drums with Sean Murphy. When I lived in Los Angeles, she went on to play with Bob Seger, Herbie Hancock, Phil Collins, Bruce Hornsby, just to name a few. We heard a track of hers along with the band Little Feet, Cadillac Hotel, the title of that one. I've got more great music coming your way on Bridge to the Blues. Stick around, we'll be right back.
2: One small habit that can have a major safety impact behind the steering wheel is where to put your hands. Whether you've been driving for 50 years or 5 months, doing it right is critical in the event of an airbag deployment. Experts say we no longer use the traditional 10 and 2 o'clock position. Instead, keep your hands lower. Try for 9 and 3 or 8 and 4 o'clock positions. MnDOT says making these simple adjustments to your steering habits will enhance your safety on the road.
3: I'd had it for just under 2 years, but it was quickly becoming more expensive to maintain, so I thought instead of go through the hassle of trying to find someone to buy it, I would just donate it to Jazz 88. I've always thought that cruising around the Twin Cities is not quite the same without Jazz 88 in the background. My name is Andrew, I live in St. Paul, and I donated my 2004 Toyota Prius. 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

The one, the only Aretha Franklin, 1967 for her. The record is called I Never Loved a Man the Way I Love You. We heard the track A Change Is Gonna Come. The record was a very, very successful record. I was just looking at all the tunes on that record. Respect was there, Drown in My Own Tears. Don't Let Me Lose This Dream, Baby, Baby, Baby, Dr. Feelgood, Do Right Woman, Do Right Man. Boy, that was an amazing record, and I Never Loved a Man the Way I Love You is on there as well. Welcome to Bridge to the Blues, your host Bobby Vandell. We've got a lot of great music coming your way. We're the show that kicks off 12 hours of blues every Friday night. We're just coming out of the gate. No better way to come out of that gate than with Aretha Franklin and how about some Etta James on Bridge to the Blues.

I love it when two monsters like that collaborate. Danny Gatton, known as the world's greatest unknown guitar player, and Joey DeFrancesco, known as the world's greatest Hammond B3 player, would not argue with either one of those. Danny Gatton can play out of any bag at all, and Joey DeFrancesco the same. The End of the Road, before that, from Gladys Knight, from her Feelin' Bluesy record. There's a woman that can sing out of any bag as well. And we opened the set with another monster of blues, Etta James, Don't Let My Baby Ride, the title of that. Matriarch of the Blues is the title of the record. Well, let's just keep going down this path. We're talking about legends and monsters in the world of blues. How about the national treasure himself? Here's Ray Charles on Bridge to the Blues.

0: from a record simply titled Aretha. She doesn't need any last name. Love Me Forever, the title of that one. Before that, Little Feet, Long Distance Love. Little George and Company from a record called The Last Record Album. And we opened the set with the national treasure himself, Ray Charles. I Can't Stop Loving You from the record Ray Sings and Basie Swings. Bridge to the Blues, Bobby Vandell, your host, will be right back on Listener Driven Jazz 88.
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3: You're listening to Jazz 88, and it's time for a traffic update. Tonight in Minneapolis, the ramp from westbound I-94 to I-394 is closed all night, starting at 10 p.m. Major closures throughout the weekend. In Richfield and Bloomington, I-494 is closed in both directions between Minnesota 77 and Minnesota 100. That's, again, all weekend, starting at 10 p.m. this evening. In Eagan, both ramps from northbound 35E to Minnesota 77 are closed. This means that the ramps from northbound Minnesota 77 to I-35E are also closed. This is all weekend, starting at 9 p.m. This evening. Finally, in Minneapolis, Dunwoody Boulevard is closed in both directions at 394 all weekend, starting at 10 p.m. this evening. A forecast for your evening: 30% chance of showers and thunderstorms with a low around 70 degrees. Tomorrow, patchy smoke expected after 11 a.m. with a high near 90.
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There are many contemporary blues-oriented guitar players that list that guy as their top influence. That's Albert King, and that is from his second record, 1967. It became one of his most popular and influential albums, with Booker T and the MGs, and with the Memphis Horns also. It gave him a huge crossover appeal. Song written by Booker T. Jones and William Bell, Born Under a Bad Sign. Welcome back to Bridge to the Blues. Your host, Bobby Vandell, one of my favorite voices in all of music, Bobby Blue Bland, on Bridge to the Blues.

Very distinctive, soulful voice, that man. Mose Allison. I ain't got nothing but the blues. The best of Mose Allison. Song written in 1937 by Duke Ellington. Wrote it as an instrumental. Don George put some lyrics to it. Some great vocalists covered it along the way. Ella Fitzgerald, Sarah Vaughan, contemporary vocalist also. Robin Ford did a great version of that song. And before that, we hit a literal anthem. That was an anthem for the civil rights movement in the 60s. Nina Simone, I Wish I Knew How. Song written by Billy Taylor and Richard Lamb. Billy Taylor wrote it for his daughter, Kim. And it was the theme, not only was it an anthem for the civil rights movement in the 60s, it was a theme for the 2004 Olympics. And it's been covered by over 32 artists. We opened the set with one of my favorite vocalists in the world of music, period, Bobby Blue Bland. Further on up the road, song written by Don Roby and Joe Vesey, 1957. A good representation of an early Texas shuffle, represents guitar playing transitioning from the 40s to the 60s, and was a big hit for Eric Clapton. Can't do a bridge to the blues without John Lee Hooker. Here he is. This is a thing called The Healer on Bridge to the Blues.

0: couple versions of the same tune. The last one from Elvis Presley, 1956, sold 10 million copies, topped the charts for 11 weeks, a record that stood for 36 years. The song was written for a specific artist, and it was not Elvis Presley. It was written for Big Mama Thornton in 1952 by Jerry Lieber and Mike Stoller. A vocalist by the name of Johnny Otis brought Big Mama Thornton over to Mike Stoller's house to hear her, and brought Jerry Lieber over there too. And they flipped out over her big husky voice, and they wrote that song, Hound Dog, for her. And that was the first version we heard. We opened the set with John Lee Hooker from a 1989 record. A lot of people on that record. The Healer, Bonnie Raitt, Charlie Musselwhite, Los Lobos, Santana. It won a Grammy for a traditional blues performance. It was so successful it managed to allow John Lee Hooker to live out his life in comfort. Bridge to the Blues, your host Bobby Vandell. A lot more music coming your way. Stick around on Listener Driven Jazz 88.
1: It's been a tough stretch for farming, but even in a year like this, there's good news. 7 years of data show that farms in the Minnesota Ag Water Quality Certification Program earn about 1.5 times the net income of non-certified farms. The practices behind certification, like using inputs wisely and diversifying

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1: I don't want you to wash my clothes. 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

0: 1954 from Willie Dixon. I Just Want to Make Love to You. It was first recorded by Muddy Waters, and it reached number 4 on the R&B charts. Listening to Little Walter on harp, Jimmy Rogers on guitar, Otis Spann on the piano, Willie Dixon playing bass, Fred Ballew playing drums, and McKinley Morganfield, otherwise known as someone you might recognize, Muddy Waters. Speaking of Muddy Waters, Paul Rodgers, the great British blues singer, did a tribute to Muddy Waters. We're going to listen to the title track, Muddy Water Blues. Here's Paul Rodgers on Bridge to the Blues.
1: A bit of blues for you now. This is off a blues album I've got out currently. And this is the title track. This one's called Muddy Water Blues. Thank you.

In 1963, vocalist extraordinaire Sam Cooke and his entourage were turned away from an all-white Holiday Inn in Shreveport, Louisiana, and he wanted to write a song about it. He did, and he titled it A Change Is Gonna Come. He gave the song to his arranger, Renee Hall, who orchestrated it as he would a movie score with lush symphonic strings. When Renee got the song, he said, "I wanted it to be the greatest thing in my life." I think he may have captured that. Sam Cooke first performed the song on The Tonight Show with Johnny Carson on February 7th, 1964. Before that, another classic song written by Joe Green and recorded in 1946 by Louis Jordan, a thing called Don't Let the Sun Catch You Crying. That's the 1960 version by, once again, the national treasure himself, Ray Charles. Before that, music from Paul Rogers. Paul Rogers used to be the lead singer in a group called Free and also in Bad Company, and he is one soulful white man, let me tell you. That is from a tribute to Muddy Waters that he did, and there's lots of guests on that record, joining Paul Rogers, Buddy Guy, David Gilmour, Neil Schon, Gary Moore, Brian Setzer, Slash, Steve Miller. This particular track, Jeff Beck is sitting in. Phantom Blues Band up next, along with the soulful vocals of Mike Finnegan. This is called Part-Time Love on Bridge to the Blues.

1987 for blues singer extraordinaire Denise LaSalle. It's Lion Time Again. Before that, music from the Phantom Blues Band, Part-Time Love. Phantom Blues Band features the vocals of Mike Finnegan. Out of the Shadows, the title of that record. Mike Finnegan's got a deep resume. Stephen Stills, Etta James, Jimi Hendrix, Bonnie Raitt. Worked with a lot of people along the way. Clock on the Wall says that's about all for Bridge to the Blues, but you've got 10 more hours of blues left here on Jazz 88, all the way until 7 o'clock tomorrow morning. I'm Bobby Vandell. I'll see you down the road. I'll be at the Bridge to the Blues.

got a job at a steel mill, chugging steel like a slave. Furlough in heels every Friday. 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
2: You're listening to Jazz 88, and it's time for a traffic update. Tonight in Minneapolis, the ramp from westbound I-94 to I-394 is closed all night, starting at 10 p.m. Major closures throughout the weekend. In Richfield and Bloomington, I-494 is closed in both directions between Minnesota 77 and Minnesota 100. That's, again, all weekend, starting at 10 p.m. this evening. In Eagan, both ramps from northbound 35E to Minnesota 77 are closed. This means that the ramps from northbound Minnesota 77 to I-35E are also closed. This is all weekend, starting at 9 p.m. this evening. Finally, in Minneapolis, Dunwoody Boulevard is closed in both directions at 394 all weekend, starting at 10 p.m. this evening. A forecast for your evening: 30% chance of showers and thunderstorms with a low around 70 degrees. Tomorrow, patchy smoke expected after 11 a.m. with a high near 90.
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4: Jazz 88, the Twin Cities voice for jazz and education. Hey, y'all, welcome to a brand new episode of Luca's Juke Joint, where I am your host, DJ Lady Luca, playing all the sounds from every era inspired by the blues. And as always, no matter the genre I play, the blues is most always the through line. This is episode number 72, and I hope y'all are doing well out there on this beautiful Friday evening. I'm doing well myself, and I'm super excited to get into the four sets I got planned for you tonight as a part of our 12 solid hours of the blues. I'll be kicking it off with Rotary Connection and Minnie Riperton. I got some Sam Dave. I got some Jackie Brinston and his Delta Cats. I got Pine Top Perkins, Fontella Bass, Hound Dog Taylor, Mabel John, Lowell Fulson, Sun Seals, Booker T and the MGs, Etta James, the Canes, James Phelps, Clarence Gate Mouse Brown, Marlena Shaw, Johnny Taylor, Fenton Robinson, Sugar Pie DeSanto, Eddie Floyd, Coco Taylor, Ramsey Lewis, and so many more wonderful artists. So go ahead and lay back and chill and get ready for set one. Stay tuned, stay present, and enjoy, and I'll be right back, y'all. This is Listener Driven Jazz 88.

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This is Black Power, Poor Laureate. Right now, you are listening to Lady Luca's Juke Joint, Jazz 88 FM.

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0: 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Trumpeter Charles Lazarus, Sarah Hicks, and the orchestra present A Night in the Tropics. 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
1: You're listening to Jazz 88, and it's time for a traffic update. Tonight in Minneapolis, the ramp from westbound I-94 to I-394 is closed all night, starting at 10 p.m. Major closures throughout the weekend. In Richfield and Bloomington, I-494 is closed in both directions between Minnesota 77 and Minnesota 100. That's, again, all weekend, starting at 10 p.m. this evening. In Eagan, both ramps from northbound 35E to Minnesota 77 are closed. This means that the ramps from northbound Minnesota 77 to I-35E are also closed. This is all weekend, starting at 9 p.m. this evening. Finally, in Minneapolis, Dunwoody Boulevard is closed in both directions at 394 all weekend, starting at 10 p.m. this evening. A forecast for your evening: 30% chance of showers and thunderstorms with a low around 70 degrees. Tomorrow, patchy smoke expected after 11 a.m. with a high near 90.
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I sure wish she would sing for me, old JT. Yeah.

0: I'm Captain Michael Pertel from West St. Paul. 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

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You see, Lucy made me a star. 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
1: You're listening to Jazz 88, and it's time for a traffic update. Tonight in Minneapolis, the ramp from westbound I-94 to I-394 is closed all night, starting at 10 p.m. Major closures throughout the weekend. In Richfield and Bloomington, I-494 is closed in both directions between Minnesota 77 and Minnesota 100. That's, again, all weekend, starting at 10 p.m. this evening. In Eagan, both ramps from northbound 35E to Minnesota 77 are closed. This means that the ramps from northbound Minnesota 77 to I-35E are also closed. This is all weekend, starting at 9 p.m. this evening. Finally, in Minneapolis, Dunwoody Boulevard is closed in both directions at 394 all weekend, starting at 10 p.m. this evening. A forecast for your evening: 30% chance of showers and thunderstorms with a low around 70 degrees. Tomorrow, patchy smoke expected after 11 a.m. with a high near 90.
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From the new music capital of the American South, this is Smokestack Lightning. Hi, everybody. I'm Rob McKinney, your host leading into the damn best blues show on the radio. We're coming at you from the world-famous Ilac and Nickel Production Studios in the City Beautiful, Orlando, Florida. It is our job to round up all the best music that the blues world has to offer, no matter where in the world it comes from. And we have done that. In fact, along the way, we gathered up two Australian musicians and really great guys, Dan Dinnan and Shorty, who will be here in hour two to play some of their favorite blues. Paul Noonan is here with us as well, and that's why I promise you that this show ain't nothing but a good time, and it don't get better than this. So grab an ice cold beverage, put your feet up, reach over and turn your radio up one notch higher, and let's get this show on the road with a set of big names. We have recently received a number of new albums from some of the heavy hitters in the blues, and I'm going to let them roll first. Two of the biggest names have to be Bobby Rush and Kenny Wayne Shepherd. While the duo's age gap is more like a canyon, Shepherd notes, "Once Bobby and I got together, it felt like I was going home." With Rush adding, "I've been waiting a long time for someone like this to come a-knockin'." On their album, Young Fashioned Ways, the two do complement each other nicely. Here's the guys with, "Hey Baby, What Are We Gonna Do?"

We are playing new material for some of the big name blues players, and Carolyn Wonderland certainly fits the bill. She just did Sooner or Later from her new record, Truth Is. The album covers almost every genre, from country to gospel, from rock to boogie-woogie and the blues. She is also one of the finest finger-picking guitarists playing in the blues today, which is probably why she spent 5 years with the late, great John Mayall as the only female to hold the coveted lead guitar slot in his band. Another big name in the blues is guitarist Dave Mason. The blues have been part of Dave Mason's music and guitar playing since the very beginning of his Rock and Roll Hall of Fame career as an 18-year-old founding member of the band Traffic alongside Steve Winwood, Jim Capaldi, and Chris Wood. Now, some 6 decades later, Mason is playing some of the bluesiest guitar of his life, especially on his latest album, A Shade of Blues. On it, Mason grabs Joe Bonamassa for a bluesy reimagining of the Traffic standard, Dear Mr. Fantasy, on Smokestack Lightning.

Hey everyone, this is Judy Mangini from the band Judy Sings the Blues. And the best blues in the world can always be found on the Smokestack Lightning Radio Show.

0: Four-time Grammy nominee and blues rock guitar monster, Joe Bonamassa, with Breakthrough, the title song from his new record. It's his 17th studio album and was co-written by another big name in the blues, Grammy winner Tom Hambridge. Before that, from a new Greatest Hits LP released in a digital-only format, meaning you have to download it, there's no CD, we heard the late legendary Queen of the Blues, Coco Taylor, and Hey Bartender, from a new album called Crown Jewels, which consists of 12 Taylor performances, all newly remastered. You know, when push comes to shove, all the best blues in the world belongs to Smokestack Lightning, and it will continue when we let the women of the blues shine, right after this.
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0: Smokestack Lightning is all about the blues. It's more than music, it's a feeling, and you sure do know it when you feel it. Coming to you from the Eyelac and Nickel Production Studios in the new music capital of the American South, Orlando, Florida, I'm Rob McKinney, and I'm a ladies' man. Or at least I am for this next set, as we give the women of the blues a chance to grab the spotlight. The band Tre Pistoleros y Doña K is a blues rock band from Turku, Finland, that has a long history and a revolving door membership. This iteration of the band began its activities as a trio during the coronavirus lockdown, and in the fall of 2023, they began looking for a new singer and found Katri Doña K Heinonen. They're now a quartet. From their new album, On Another Level, this is Murder Ballad Blues.

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2: Hi, everybody.

The band is called Pearl Alley, and they're out of San Jose, California. Known for fiery live shows and soulful grooves, the group is fronted by the husband and wife team of vocalist Suzanne St. John Crane and guitarist Dave Crane. Their latest release is called Bout Time, and Move Over was the track that we picked. Musician Debbie Bond lived in Europe growing up and moved to Alabama in the early 1980s. There, she joined forces with blues man Johnny Shines until his death a decade later. Since then, Bond has immersed herself in the raw power of the blues and has absorbed the influences of Alabama's famed Muscle Shoals sound. Her new album was recorded live at the Intimate Song Theater in Columbiana, Alabama, and is called, well, what else? Live at the Song Theater. Here's Debbie Bond with the old Soul Brothers 6 tune, Some Kind of Wonderful, on Smokestack Lightning. I don't

0: Three-time Blues Music Award nominee Alexis P. Suter with God Gave Me the Blues off her band's new Just Stay High album. The Alexis P. Suter Band is a six-piece ensemble out of Brooklyn, New York that artfully blends the lines between blues, soul, and rock music, and they've been doing it for almost three decades now. It's time that we give our sponsors their due, and then we'll be back with some blues from around the world right after this on Smokestack Lightning.
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0: You're listening to Smokestack Lightning, music that allows you to legally sing and cry in public with your headphones on. I'm Rob McKinney, your master of singamonies. We get a lot of music sent to us from all over the world, mostly because this show is heard all over the world. So let's play some of the best. British guitar man Oliver McDonald goes by the stage name Mississippi McDonald, and his friends call him Ollie Mac. But no matter which you pick, you're talking about one fine London blues man. His new mostly acoustic album, Slim Pickin', is excellent. Performing the song Trouble Doing the Right Thing, here's Mississippi McDonald on Smokestack Lightning.

0: Maybe take a dash of Taj Mahal, a sprinkle of BB King, and maybe a few drops of Lightning Hopkins, and then stir it up and let it simmer on low. You'll have a recipe that sounds like Canadian Brandon Isaac. This Yukon-born blues man performs a mixture of thoughtful, humorous, spiritual, and catchy songs on his new record, Walkin' with the Blues. Little Did He Know was the song that I picked. Hans Tiesink is a Dutch guitarist, mandolinist, and singer who's currently based in Vienna, Austria. He also celebrated his 75th birthday this year with a birthday bash concert, which was recorded and released as a live album. The record includes a real bluesy live version of The Stones' Sympathy for the Devil on Smokestack Lightning.
1: 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So many men's soul and faith. I was around when Jesus Christ had his moments of dying pain. Made them sure that Pilate washed his hand and sealed his fate.

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Just as every cop is a criminal, and all the sinner saints, heads is tail, just call me Lucifer.

Hans Tiesink. He is one of the top acoustic performers in Europe and one of the top acoustic blues stars worldwide. Doing Sympathy for the Devil from his live 75th Birthday Bash album. He has a bunch of guests playing with him, including the Vienna Art Orchestra. While that song was playing, Paul Newnham has been working with the Eyelac and Nickel audio team to hook up a satellite link to Melbourne, Australia, where recording artist, guitar man Dan Denon, and percussionist Shorty will be in after the top of the hour. Just stay right here with Smokestack Lightning.

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2: 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This hour, your official home of the blues is coming to you from Melbourne, Australia, specifically where Northside and a little part of town called Rucker's Hill in Shorty's shed. Hi, Shorty.
3: Hey, Dan.
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2: Shorty is a drummer, percussionist, and I am a guitar player, harmonica player, singer-songwriter, and together we are Dan Dinnan and Shorty. Just want to say thanks to Rob and Paul for letting us play some of our favourite blues tunes for you. Some blues and some little side roads, some music that inspires us. We love our hill country blues, and we're going to kick off today with a Jesse May Hemphill track.
3: I've always loved the that Mississippi hill country style, genre, I guess, or a little subset of the blues. I found it the most interesting percussive-wise, and just that whole history of that said Hemphill family and that whole, the goat picnics, and just the jams that they would have. It's just, I just would love to have been there and to be part of that. So anyway, we get it a little bit by listening to Jesse May Hemphill.
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Hey, welcome back. You listen to Smokestack Lightning. That was the Junior Kimbra track, Lonesome in My Home. We're Dan Dinan and Shorty, presenting the show here from Melbourne, Australia, and we just love our hill country blues, so we're just going to keep in that vein. I am a huge Buddy Guy fan. I'm sure a lot of listeners out there are as well, and I've been lucky enough to see Buddy several times. One of my favourite Buddy Guy albums is the 2001 release, Sweet Tea, which he recorded down in Mississippi, and he just played Buddy versions of hill country blues. The production on this is insane. Absolutely love this album. Buddy Guy covering Junior Kimbra's Baby Please Don't Leave Me on Smokestack Lightning.

nobody know what you're talking about. Got my own life to live. I'm the one who's got to die when it's time for me to die. So let me live my life the way I want to.

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0: That was Jimi Hendrix, If Six Was Nine. I love Jimi Hendrix, but I particularly love Mitch Mitchell, the drummer. He was instrumental in changing and, you know, the way blues music was played rhythmically.
1: And Hendrix, of course, doesn't really need us to tell him how amazing he was. I love the sort of dirty blues riff that beds that track down. Awesome psychedelic blues rock. We are going to go to a bit of a break, and we'll be right back with more of our favourite blues and little blues journey tunes here on Smokestack Lightning. See you soon.
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1: 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I'm Dan Dinnan.
0: And I'm Shorty.
1: We are a Melbourne-based blues duo, and we're really happy to be sharing some of our favourite tracks with you. We started off with a bit of a hill country journey, took a detour to Jimi Hendrix, and now we're taking you down to the bayou.
0: Go all voodoo now, and we're going to go into a bit of Dr. John.
1: This is Dr. John's amazing track, Grig Grig Gumbo Ya Ya. It's just mind-blowing. This is from his first album. I think it was the title track from his debut album in 1968. When we listen to this track, Shorty and I just sort of, we sort of float into the ether. The rhythm on here is incredible. The layers of sound, it's just such an awesome vibe. Enjoy.
9: They call me Dr. Jones, known as the Night Tripper. 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
1: Yeah, yeah. Hey now, boy.

Hey, it's 8-Ball Aiken here, and you're listening to Smokestack Lightning, the best blues in the world. Ooh, yeah, baby. Turn it up and don't touch that dial.

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I reckon he's going get his ashes home. Get his ashes home.

And that was Eric Bibb with Beau Weevil from his album Deeper in the Well. We were just having a bit of a Louisiana journey there. I am a huge Eric Bibb fan, seen him many times, and he's just incredible live. His albums just go to so many different places, but I love Eric Bibb in Stripped Back.

0: ACMO. The harmonica player on that, Grant Dermody, I just love his acoustic harmonica tone. It's absolutely beautiful. I'm sure you dug that one.
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0: Hey, welcome back. You just heard the Dan Dinnan and Shorty track, Whiskey in My Pocket. We are Dan Dinnan and Shorty, presenting Smokestack Lightning for you. It was nice to share one of our tracks with you. That's from our recent release, Jeff's Shed. If you look up Dan Dinnan, it's D-I-N-N-E-N, Dan Dinnan and Shorty, you'll find that track wherever you access your music online. 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
0: 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We are your guest hosts, Dan Dinnan.
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6: 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When I first heard this track, I was just absolutely blown away. It was just almost a spiritual experience. Love this track.
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0: 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That was Booker T and the MGs with their track Jelly Bread.
1: And we love that stack sound.
0: Yeah. So we're taking a bit of a detour away from the blues, but, you know, it's a broad church, right? It's nice to play some tracks that sort of inspire us musically. We're going to take another little detour. We love our hill country. I'm a huge fan of African music. And the more I've played and listened to blues over the years, the more I've really, really become aware of how much African rhythms, approaches to music are so embedded in the blues. I'm a huge fan of Ali Faka Touré. Here's Ali Faka Touré's track, Soko, on Smokestack Lightning.

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0: We've come full circle. That was Jesse May Hemphill with Go On Back To Your Used To Be.
1: Yeah. Thanks. That's it for us for this show. I'm Dan Dinnan.
0: I'm Shorty.
1: And we want to say thanks to Rob McKinney and Paul Newman for letting us share the music we love on Smokestack Lightning.
0: Say hi if you ever come to Melbourne.
1: You can check us out all over the interwebs if you spell my name right. It's Dan Dinnan, D-I-N-N-E-N.
0: And Shorty.
1: And Shorty. Look us up. Check us out. Say hi on social media if you find us there. We hope you can listen to some of our music and keep listening to the blues. Keep listening to Smokestack Lightning. We'll catch you down the road.
0: Cheers.
2: Ladies and gentlemen, Dan Dinnan and Shorty. Guys, thank you very much for joining us. We really appreciate it, and you guys are welcome to come back anytime. We're going to go ahead and reverse the satellite link. We're going to bring it back to Orlando, and Paul Newman will be in after the top of the hour. You just keep it right here on Smokestack Lightning.
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This is Smokestack Lightning, the renowned music show known for blasting the blues over the highways and byways and satellite beams all over this world. My name is Paul Newnham, your host with the most. John Mayall was not just a blues musician, he was more like a blues institution. His band, John Mayall and the Bluesbreakers, has counted among its members some of the most famous blues rock musicians of all time, including Eric Clapton, Peter Green, Jack Bruce, John McVie, Mick Fleetwood, Mick Taylor, Walter Trout, and Coco Montoya. On John's album, entitled Nobody Told Me, he features Joe Bonamassa on guitar. Here are the guys with What Have I Done Wrong on Smokestack Lightning.

Bill Holman's stage name is Watermelon Slim, and he is one of the most respected musicians in the blues today. He's also one of the most educated, formally, with a bachelor's and master's degrees from the University of Oregon as well as Oklahoma State University. From his album, The Church of the Blues, that was Gypsy Woman. Canadian guitarist Colin Linden and Memphis-born guitarist Luther Dickinson put together a beautifully packaged album entitled simply Amour. With Rachel Davis on vocals, this is the Jimmy Reed classic, Honest I Do, on your home for the best blues anywhere. Slow.

0: The Kentucky Headhunters charted four consecutive top 40 country singles on their 1989 debut album, Pickin' on Nashville. And while subsequent releases fared poorly on the country charts, it became very apparent that the Headhunters were a 100% Southern blues rock band, not country. From the group's Live at Ramblin' Man Fair album, we heard the blues cover of Rock Me Baby. I need to get out of the way and let some commercials play, so I'll be back in a minute or so with more of the best blues on the radio. Keep it right here on Smokestack Lightning.
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0: Welcome back to Smokestack Lightning. I'm your chairman of the Blues Board, Paul Newnham, doing my best to bring some attempted order to the wonderfully disorderly world of musical melodies that we call the blues. Benny Turner was the bassist in his brother's band. That brother just happened to be Freddie King, one of the most famous and successful guitarists of all blues time. After losing Freddie, Benny went on to be the band leader for acts like Mighty Joe Young, Otis Clay, and Marva Wright. He then went solo and now has 7 albums under his belt. Looking back to his 5th solo effort called Going Back Home, here's Benny with his buddy Cash McCall doing It Hurts Me Too.

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0: I first heard about Nick Schneebellen when he was the lead guitarist for the family band Trampled Underfoot with his sister Danielle and brother Chris. They were good then and a whole lot better now. Nick's album Crazy All By Myself contains the song we just heard called It Ain't Me. We'll be right back with a whole lot more of the best blues music to come out of your speakers. That'll be in just a minute or so, right after these words from our sponsors.
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0: Whether you are gassing up or getting down, we are going to help you get all bluesy all over town. And I'm Paul Noonan, back as your host, squeezing a little soul into Smokestack Lightning. Ms. Zeno is known as the Mojo Queen, and she makes her home in Memphis, where she can be found just about any night of the week, entertaining very appreciative audiences with her soul-based blues. Her album is called Back in Love. It's a perfect example of what you'll hear if you ever get to Memphis to see her. Here's Ms. Zeno and Gotta Get Paid.

The band is called Bloodist Saxophone, and they are an all-Japanese R&B band, and they've been around for a number of years. They've recorded 13 albums, and they played festivals all over the world. They have one CD that features five Texas-based female vocalists known as the Texas Queens Five. And from that album, we just heard vocalist Jay Milano with the band doing It's Your Voodoo Workin'. James Harmon doesn't record as much as we think he should, but when he does record, you just know you're going to love it. One of our favorite James Harmon albums is Lonesome Moon Trance from 2003, and this is Alibi Reason Why on Smokestack Lightning.

0: sounds just like a lie to me. Alibi, reason why, sounds just like a lie to me. 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
1: From the album Mad Dogs and Englishmen Revisited, live in Laeken, that was the Tedeschi Trucks Band doing the old box top tune, The Letter. They got Leon Russell playing the piano on that song. I can't think of a better song to wrap up this hour and my segment of the show. Now, Rob McKinney is cleaning up the Ilac & Nichols Studios kitchen after eating his famous triple-decker liver, jalapeno, and potato chip sandwich. Very crunchy indeed. He will have a brand new Best of Smokestack Lightning coming up after the top of the hour, so stay tuned for that. As for me, my name is Paul Noonan, and I'm out of here. Until next week...

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From the new music capital of the American South, Orlando, Florida, welcome to the Best of Smokestack Lightning. Over the last three plus decades, the Smokestack team has accumulated a blues music library that most folks can only dream about. And for this segment of the show, we have selected only the very best music from our archives, which we are now bringing to you as the Best of Smokestack Lightning. One full hour of high-powered music that'll make you glad you love the blues. First up is Alex Wilson with Rockinitis from his 2007 Rathkeller Records release, Tell Me Why, on Smokestack Lightning.

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The fabulous Susan Tedeschi and the title track from her Just Won't Burn CD. Here's Eddie the Chief Clearwater from his Rooster Blues release, The Chief and the Bad Dream, on Smokestack Lightning.

0: doing the old Ike Turner chestnut, I Idolize You. That's Lori Bono and Cal David on Smokestack Lightning. It's the best of Smokestack Lightning, and we have more on the way right after this.
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3: I'm Benoit King, and this is the best blues in the world on the Smokestack Lightning.
4: This is the best of Smokestack Lightning, laying down some of that crazy sound from way down south in Dixie, Orlando, Florida. And I'm your host, Rob McKinney. It is time where we reach back, way back, into the annals of blues history for some of the best music ever recorded. Mr. Peabody set the Wayback Machine for 1968, the year the Vietnam War took a turn as the Tet Offensive, a series of coordinated attacks by North Vietnamese forces, shook the American public confidence in the war and fueled anti-war protests. The assassinations of Martin Luther King Jr. on April 4th and Robert F. Kennedy on June 5th shocked the nation and sparked widespread grief and unrest. The Apollo 8 mission became the first manned spacecraft to orbit the moon, offering a hopeful moment amidst the turmoil. And the Chevrolet Camaro, a popular pony car and muscle car, put out its iconic RSSS and Z28 models. Music was changing too, as bands like the Electric Flag, which consisted of guitarist Mike Bloomfield, keyboardist Barry Goldberg, and drummer Buddy Miles, electrified the blues. From their album A Long Time Coming, this is Killin' Floor on Smokestack Lightning.

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2: 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Wait!

Etta James was Stop the Wedding from the CD titled Her Best, 1960 to 1967. The Peter Green-led Fleetwood Mac is up next from 1968. And from their CD Best Of, this is Albatross on Smokestack Lightning.

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0: Can't miss that voice, Joe Cocker and Cry Me a River from his Greatest Hits CD. The best of Smokestack Lightning rolls on right after this.
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This is the Best of Smokestack Lightning, bringing you nothing but the biggest hits in the blues from all around the world. I'm Rob McKinney. Gina Cecilia starts off this set with the tune Pushover from her Allow Me to Confess CD on Smokestack.

That's Bob Greenlee and the Midnight Creepers with another You from the Breaking Point album, recorded here in Central Florida at King Snake Records back in 1993. Here's Australian slide guitarist Dave Hole doing the Elmore James song, The Sun Is Shining, from his Short Fuse Blues record on Smokestack Lightning.

L.A. Jones and the Blues Messengers with Murdering My Success off their A Day Late and A Dollar Short CD. And that's all the time we have for the Best of Smokestack Lightning for this show. Hey, I'm Rob McKinney, and on behalf of my buddy Paul Noonan and the entire Smokestack Lightning team, I sincerely hope you've enjoyed this hour of the very best blues in the world. We hope to see you right back here next week. Until then, be safe.

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3: It's hour number two of this week's Blues Before Sunrise. If you're just now joining us, our theme this week is the word midnight. All of the tunes that we're playing here, at least so far, have the word midnight in the title. And I thought we'd start this hour off with Johnny Otis. This used to be his bandstand theme at one time from December 1949, and it's called Midnight in the Barrel House.

Yeah, Johnny Otis and the Bandstand theme, Midnight in the Barrel House, December 1949 on the Savoy label. My guess is that's guitar Pete Lewis leading the way. You know, with our special theme, Midnight in the title, there's one guy who wears the crown, and it's the guy who was the main adversary, I guess, in the Battle of the Blues between Winoni Harris and Roy Brown. Roy Brown probably has more tunes with the name Midnight, word Midnight in the title, than anybody else will hear, and we're going to do a handful of them right now, and it's a good thing he's an up-tempo guy. Let's get it started. It's Roy Brown, Mr. Midnight.

out my mind. From now on, pretty baby.

All right, five in a row by Roy Brown, Mr. Midnight. He's the guy who always put midnight in the title of his tunes. We started with Boogie at Midnight from September of 1949. Then Midnight Lover Man from Midnight Lover Man from December 1952. Also Trouble at Midnight, December 1953. We had Rocking at Midnight from January 1949, and we wrapped it up with the earliest one of the bunch, Long About Midnight, December 1947. And Roy Brown didn't play an instrument. He was strictly a vocalist. If you're just now joining us, it's Blues Before Sunrise, and we're actually working off a playlist that I put together back, I think it was September of 1993. Since then, we've found other records that we could add to it, so we've sort of revised it. We've adapted it for 30 years later, trying to do it again. Let's get off the Roy Brown kick. There are other guys who did some midnight tunes in the world of R&B. Let's go out to San Francisco and listen to what Saunders King has to say.

I'm all right in the morning. At noon, I'm feeling fine. 6 o'clock, I'm happy, but at

0: from?
1: Chicago.
0: Yeah, Chicago.
1: Uh-huh.
0: How do you like Central Avenue here in Los Angeles?
1: Dead.
0: It's dead?
1: Yeah.
0: What time is it?
1: After 12 o'clock.
0: Oh, baby, you got the wrong idea. Listen to this here. 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

There is a record under Poison Gardner's name. His real name was Leon. And I guess if I was going into show business, I'd rather be Poison than Leon Gardner. Between Midnight and Day from the year 1947, Poison Gardner was the piano player. Fat Man Hamilton was the vocalist. Before that, we heard Terry Timmons teamed with Memphis Slim and the tune Midnight. It was never issued. It was saved in the vaults but never put out on record from November of 1952. And let's go to the top of our set. We started with Saunders King from September 1949 and Blues About Midnight. Then Cecil Gant, Midnight on Central Avenue out in Los Angeles from 1945. We listened to Ivory Joe Hunter and Blues at Midnight from 1947. Somehow Pee Wee Creighton was there on guitar. Then Amos Milbourne, tune called After Midnight from September 1946. Just like almost everything that Amos Milbourne did was on the Aladdin label. And we listened to Tiny Grimes, Midnight Special from May 1948. Then we listened to Terry Timmons and Memphis Slim, also Poison Gardner. You're tuned to Blues Before Sunrise. I'm your host, Steve Cushing. This week we're working on a special theme. Every tune that we play has the word midnight in the title. Here's another guy, sort of like Roy Brown, who did all those midnight tunes earlier in the hour, Little Willie Littlefield, originally out of Houston, great boogie pianist, and he seems to like to include the term midnight in the titles of his tune. How about this one? The Midnight Hour Was Shining.

And there are some sides with Little Willie Littlefield on piano and vocal. We had Midnight Hour was Shining from May of 1953, I believe, on the Federal label. Also, Little Willie Littlefield, It's Midnight, No Place to Go, 1949. And we also had Pleading at Midnight from August of 1952. Again, our theme is the word midnight is in the title. And one of the easiest, cheapest things to do if you have like an instrumental that you play is to name it whatever the theme is. I think we probably got probably half a program's worth of booting sax instrumentals that have the word midnight in there. Let's just pick a couple and hope for the best, all right? Here we go.

Well, maybe we should have gone to the instrumentals much earlier. They're a lot more fun. That was Sam the Man Taylor, late recording, February 1961. He calls it Midnight Rambler. We started the set with Joe Morris, piece they call the Midnight Grinder from January 1951. And to take us on out of this hour, head to station ID, we'll call on Hal Cornbread Singer here on the tenor. This goes back to February 1949. It's the Midnight Jump. And we'll see you on the other side, hour number three.

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1: It's hour number three of this week's Blues Before Sunrise. It's the hour we play all the pre-war recordings. If you're just now joining us, we have a special theme this week. All of the tunes that we play have the word midnight in the title, and we have a wealth, a virtual mountain of sides that were done before World War II with the term midnight in the title. Let's get started with Big Bill Brunzee.

Now don't care, baby, if the wind don't never change.

day. 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

0: getting angry. 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
1: All right, set of midnight pre-war blues tunes. We started with Big Bill Brunzi from June of 1940 and the Midnight Steppers. Josh Altheimer on piano, Washboard Sam on percussion, Big Bill on guitar and vocal. Also listen to Kokomo Arnold from May of 1938 and the Midnight Blues. Somebody else had that same idea, Casey Bill Weldon from December of 1938 and Midnight Blues. Lucille Bogan was here, teamed with Walter Roland on piano, Lucille on the vocals, July 1934, the Lonesome Midnight Blues. Then Leroy Carr and Scrapper Blackwell stepped up from March 1932, the Midnight Hour Blues. Last but not least, Petey Wheatstraw changed the whole thing around and called his Midnight Blues. Petey was on piano and vocal, Charlie Jordan on guitar, March of 1934. You're tuned to Blues Before Sunrise. I'm your host, Steve Cushing. We're working on a theme this week. All the tunes that we play have the word midnight in the title. And these are all, during this hour, all the recordings that were done before World War II. Let's listen to Bumblebee Slim from January of 1937. This is 12 o'clock midnight.

Clock's striking 12 now. 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Clock's striking 12 now. Backside my bed is cold. After 12 o'clock midnight, every wretch is fine to hold.

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There's Johnny Tempo, and classic recording Between Midnight and Day. It's actually technically after World War II, 1949. Most of his recordings were done before the war, and he made an odd handful after the war. Between Midnight and Day, Johnny Temple. We started with Bumblebee Slim, Amos Easton, from January of 1930, and the 12 o'clock Midnight Blues. We also listened to Crying Sam Collins from September of 1927 and the Midnight Special Blues, and that brought us around to Johnny Temple. You're tuned to Blues Before Sunrise. It's the Blues Heritage Showcase. I'm your host, Steve Cushing, and this week on the program, throughout apparently all 5 hours, we're going to be listening to tunes that have the word midnight in the title. And right now, we'll go to the year 1949. Speaking of post-war recordings by pre-war artists, we have Blind Willie McTell, The Couple of Sides, done very late in his career, 1949 and 1950. On the first side, he's accompanied by Curly Weaver, and I'm not sure. I think Curly Weaver might even be singing. We'll have to see. But Two Sides by Blind Willie McTell, and again, they both have the word midnight in the title.

Late recordings by Blind Willie McTell from 1950 on his own, Blues Around Midnight, and before that, Curly Weaver and he, with a vocal duet that, hey, we'll cut him some slack, from 1949 and the Midnight Hours. Here is Romeo Nelson on piano and vocal from February of 1930, his rendition of the Midnight Special.

Napa. There I was standing at the station. I could hear the fireman ringing his bell.

run down, and it makes me want to go. Then I started off this morning, I got way on down the track. Then I started off this morning, I got way on down the track. I got to stand by my baby. I

There are the State Street Boys, and that actually was issued under Big Bill Brunzi's name. He's there on guitar and vocal, Carl Martin, Black Bob on piano, a guy named Zeb Wright was there on the fiddle, and their rendition of Midnight Special from January 1935. Jazz Gillum was there as well. Let's see, we started with some piano players. We had Romeo Nelson from February 1930 and the Midnight Special Blues. Then Son Becky from down in San Antonio, October 1937 and Midnight Trouble Blues. We heard from Bert M. Mays on piano and vocal, November 1927, the Midnight Rambler Blues. Then a pair of recordings by Tampa Red, first post-war recording, November 1950, and the Midnight Boogie. And then we went back to October 1934. Didn't have the word midnight in the title, but it was the witching hour. Everybody knows that's midnight. He was there on guitar and vocal, and on piano was a guy named 45. That brought us around to Jazz Gillum and the State Street Boys. We've got time for just one or two more. You know, haven't had any classic blues singers this week. And one of the very popular tunes that almost all the early classic blues singers had to record was a tune called Midnight Blues. And as time allows, we'll listen first to Bessie Smith and her version, June 1923. And then, if there's any time, Ethel Waters and her version a couple of months earlier, March of 1923. Fletcher Henderson accompanies both on piano.

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1: It's hour number four of this week's Blues Before Sunrise. I'm your host, Steve Cushing. We continue our theme for the week, which has been Midnight Special. Every tune that we've played has the word midnight in the title. We'll pick up the action here. Hour number four, we're down in the alley. It's Howlin' Wolf. This is one of the main examples, Moanin' at Midnight.

that you take my bed. Now, but you know my mind gets around me, darling.

There's babyface Leroy Foster from 1952, Late Hours at Midnight. Babyface Leroy there on the vocals. You had Robert Jr. Lockwood on guitar, Sonnyland Slim on piano. Let's go to the top of the set. We started this hour with Howlin' Wolf and the classic Moanin' at Midnight from 1951. Wolf on the vocals there, Willie Johnson on guitar, and you could tell this was a Southern recording because Willie Steele, who was a good drummer, was on the drums. He never came north. Then we listened to Billy Boy Arnold and Kissin' at Midnight for VJ in November of 1956. Syl Johnson was on guitar, Fred Belo on the drums, Billy Boy harmonica and vocal. We had Elmore James, one that I don't play too often. That's why we do specials like this, keyword midnight, so you can hear these tunes from time to time. Late Hours at Midnight from May of 1955. We also heard a great instrumental from Little Walter, Blue Midnight. That was an alternate take from October 1952. That led us around to Babyface Leroy and Late Hours at Midnight. You're tuned at Blues Before Sunrise. And all program long, the tunes that we've listened to have the key word midnight in the title. Here's T-Bone Walker with his contribution. It's called Simply Midnight Blues.

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Hey, there's Howlin' Wolf from 1957, and you say to yourself, wait a minute, I was listening to that tune. I didn't hear Midnight in that tune anywhere from start to finish. It's actually called Moanin' for My Baby, but in the listings, it's Moanin' for My Baby, and then in parentheses, it says Midnight. So at this point, we're desperate enough to try and find enough records to get us to the end of the hour that we just included it. Howlin' Wolf from 1957. Let's go to the top of the set. We started with T-Bone Walker. That would be for the Black and White label, and Midnight Blues from November 1947. Then Gatemouth Brown, 1954, The Midnight Hour. We had Johnny Guitar Watson and 3 Hours Past Midnight. We listened to B.B. King from March of 1962, Blues at Midnight. We listened to a pair of early recordings by Lowell Fulson. From 1948, we listened to Between Midnight and Day. Also from 1948 was the tune that followed called Midnight Showers. Then we listened to Freddie King. This is one of the most obvious choices. It's Freddie's Midnight Dream from August 1964 with Sonny Thompson on piano. And then we listened to Howlin' Wolf, and as it's called, Moanin' for My Baby, or as we have it listed here, Midnight. You're tuned to Blues Before Sunrise. It's the Blues Heritage Showcase. I'm Steve Cushing, and let's see if we can find another 20 minutes worth of recordings with Midnight in the title, and maybe my voice will come back then. We'll talk to you then.

0: And in that set, real quickly, let's see, we started out with Guitar Slim, Long About Midnight. Joe Morris and the orchestra, that was done for the Atlantic label, January 1958. Then T-Bone Walker Jr. and the Midnight Bells Are Ringing from 1962. We had Willie Nicks from July 1951. I think that was done for Sun label. It had Big Walter Horton on harmonica. Midnight Showers of Rain. We also listened to Billy Red Love and Way After Midnight, January 1954. We listened to Memphis Slim. I think this was done for the Folkways label, October 1960. Jump Jackson was here on the drums, in addition to Slim on piano and vocal. And poor Arby Stidham had picked up a guitar and thought he was going to be a guitar player and never quite worked out. He was there sort of messing things up. Between Midnight and Dawn from Memphis Slim. And then Long John Hunter from 1961 and The Midnight Stroll. And you can sound the all clear alarm. I guess we're through with midnight tunes for this week's program. We're going to pause and identify the station. And then we'll come back with the Soul Breakfast in our final hour. We hope you'll hang around.
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0: It's hour number 5 of this week's Blues Before Sunrise.

And after I said we were through with the midnight special, I'd forgotten that I actually prepared a soul breakfast, the final hour, with the words midnight in it. We started here with the Ravens, recorded for the OK label, October of 1950, and the Midnight Blues. And we always mention the two very distinctive voices in the group, which, of course, Jimmy Ricks, the bass voice down in the basement, and Maith Marshall, who's the high note specialist. Never mention the other two members of the group. Warren Suttles was one, and Leonard Pusey was the other one, and it's P-U-Z-Y. It's not P-U-S-S-Y, as pronounced by Sean Connery. It's Leonard P-U-Z-Y Pusey. That got us started, and we're here for the Soul Breakfast, and we've got just one more serving of Midnight Tunes coming your way. Here's Wes Montgomery.

And breakfast is served. It's Lou Donaldson, teamed with George Benson, Idris Muhammad on drums there, and it's Midnight Creeper from March of 1968, Lonnie Smith on the organ. That was on the Blue Note label. Rounds out our Soul Breakfast. We started with Wes Montgomery on the Riverside label and Round Midnight from October 1959. Paul Parker on the drums, Melvin Ryan on the organ, of course, Wes Montgomery on guitar. Then we listened to vocalist Maxine Sullivan. We don't often play anything by Maxine, but here she is with the Benny Carter Orchestra, going back to April of 1941, and a tune called Midnight. And speaking of doing a special with the tune Midnight, we probably could have played half the program with different versions of that same tune. Ours was Maxine Sullivan. Then we listened to Brooke Benton, recorded for the Mercury label, 1964, and After Midnight. And that brought us around to Lou Donaldson and the Midnight Creeper. And that should probably be the last word that we'll have on Midnight for this week's program, anyways. You're tuned to Blues Before Sunrise. I'm Steve Cushing. Time for us to head down to the alley, and we'll do it with not only Roosevelt Sykes, but the guitar player you hear here is Robert Nighthawk.

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In the morning.

Going back to 1992, it's Charles Brown teamed with Bonnie Raitt and Someone to Love. I think this is on the Bullseye label. All right. Rounds out an extended set. Let's see. We started with a pair by Roosevelt Sykes for the United label. Back in July of 1951, first Fine and Brown, and then Raining in My Heart. And that was Robert Nighthawk playing all that great guitar. We'll listen to Peppermint Harris from 1951, Please Tell Me Baby. We had Smokey Smothers and the Ice Cream Men, and Hello Little Schoolgirl, December of 1980. We listened to Little Arthur Duncan, and Maddie May recorded for Delmark in February 1999. We had Lurie Bell for Delmark, 1994, and Lurie Bell's Hip Shank. Also, Eddie C. Campbell, boy, I love this one. Let's see, it's on Delmark, and it's Tear This World Up. He did a series for them, and this one, It's So Easy, from December 1928, and that brought us around to Charles Brown and Bonnie Raitt. That brings us to the end of a trail for another Blues Before Sunrise program. We're here each week, same time. We hope that you'll make plans to join us. I have another stack of vintage black vinyl. We've got blues and R&B and gospel and pre-war country blues, all sorts of great listening. You be here and tell your friends to join us, and I will leave you with Albatross, and I'm out of here.

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Welcome, everybody. It's Bluegrass Saturday Morning. I'm your host, Phil Nussbaum. Looking forward to an enjoyable broadcast today. We started out with Gary Brewer, the guitar player, playing the Ozark Rag. And, we'll have a little old Jimmy Rogers music from the 1920s a little bit later in this segment. We'll keep it on the guitar here. And a couple of our locals, Clint Bertzer and Derek Johnson. They go by the name Gentleman Dreadnought and singing Gonna Be Far Away. But the singer is not really sure he wants to go far away.

Gentleman Dreadnought, and that was Jet Airliner. Now talk about definite dysfunction. The Del McCoury Band and a song called The Streets of Baltimore. They looked so appealing, but after a while, those bright lights lost their appeal. Then after that, we'll put on The Good Old Boys and a title selection from a CD project, Pistol Packin' Mama.

Del McCoury's Streets of Baltimore, and then the good old boys at Pistol Packin' Mama. That's all a build-up to listen to something by Jimmy Rogers, the greatest star in country music in the early recording era, back in the 1920s. We'll listen to sing one of those rough and rowdy songs, an American ballad called Frankie and Johnny, and then Jimmy singing a duet with Sarah Carter of the Carter family, Why There's a Tear in My Eye. You might say a depiction of a personal tragedy.

Jimmy Rogers with an American classic, Frankie and Johnny, and then singing with Sarah Carter, Why There's a Tear in My Eye. Well, another personal tragedy, this sung by Carl Jones, with the Ramblin' Gambler. His duet is with Aaron Marshall, and after Ramblin' Gambler, we'll put on one of Aaron's fiddle tunes, Rocky Point.

Aaron Marshall and Carl Jones, The Rambling Gambler, and then Rocky Point. Billy Rene, and here's a love song that has neither a happy nor unhappy ending. It has Billy telling us what she wants, and I gotta say, I'm on her side. Some things I know.

0: songwriting team of Barris and Collins composed Some Things I Know and A Key Change Just at the Right Time. Singer was Billy Rene. Bluegrass Saturday Morning returns shortly.
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George Jackson and Brad Kolodner with Green-Backed Dollar Bill. And we're back on Bluegrass Saturday Morning. Phil Nussbaum here. Here's another instrumental, but a different type of tune. Larry McNeely, the banjo player. Larry was on television on the Glenn Campbell Show and did some recording back in the 1970s and showed himself to be part of the group of players with new ideas in the music. And he shows them here on this old tune called The Red-Haired Boy, sometimes called The Little Beggar Man. Jethro Burns is in here on the mandolin. Charlie Collins.

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Still sounds forward leading despite it was recorded in 1976. Larry McNeely, the banjoist, Charlie Collins on the guitar, the mandolinist, Jethro Burns, and Roy Husky, the bass player, the red-haired boy. Larry Sparks, still going strong. Recent recording of his and in the band these days, Evan Wilson plays the mandolin and sings high parts, Tyler Mullins, the banjoist, Michael Fegan, the fiddle player, Larry D. Sparks is the bass player. This one's called Tennessee Border.

Larry Sparks' recent Tennessee Border, and then recent by Laurie Lewis, an old-time tune called My True Love Loves Me. Laurie has such a varied career. Traditional bluegrass, singer, songwriter, old-time songs, and she has done some tributes. The one I have in my hand is the Laurie Lewis and Kathy Kalick tribute to Vern and Ray. Vern and Ray were an Arkansas singing duet that moved to California, where Laurie lives, and helped bring traditional bluegrass to California. So this CD is of Kathy and Laurie is nothing but Vern and Ray songs, like this really old song called Down Among the Budded Roses.

Laurie Lewis and Kathy Kallix, Down Among the Budded Roses. That's taken from the repertoire of Vern and Ray and the repertoire of many of the old-time singers. Now, here's a little different kind of duet, a male voice and a female voice. In fact, we'll have two. The first one from the Burnett Sisters Band. It'll be Anissa Burnett with Geary Allen, and then Roland White and Diane Bushka. The Burnett one is Easy Come, Easy Go, and then Roland and Diane, Midnight.

0: The Burnett Sisters Band, Easy Come, Easy Go, then Roland White and Diane Bushka at midnight. All of a sudden, these duets popping up again. We played a bunch last week because you could even say that early bluegrass was an old-time duet put in front of a an amped-up string band. And we'll play some of the old-time music, that old-time duets that led right to the bluegrass revolution. We'll do that in our next segment. You're on Jazz 88 on Bluegrass Saturday Morning. We do it from 7 till noon weekly. And this is about our website, jazz88.fm. You miss part of the show, or you miss a week or something and want to hear it, we keep the shows in an archive for a couple of weeks. 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We do it from 7 till noon, and we're back shortly. And in our next segment, we'll play some of those influential duets that led to bluegrass.
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6: You're listening to Jazz 88, and it's time for a traffic update. A major weekend closure is in effect in Richfield and Bloomington. I-494 is closed in both directions between Minnesota 77 and Minnesota 100 for construction all weekend. In Maplewood, westbound I-94 is reduced to one lane between Minnesota 120 and South McKnight Road for road maintenance through the end of the month. A forecast for your day. Patchy smoke expected after 11 a.m., otherwise sunny with a high near 90 degrees. This evening, widespread smoke with a low around 69.
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Welcome back to Bluegrass Saturday Morning. We'll have some of the duets that led into bluegrass music back in the 1930s into 1940s. And in a short time, we opened up there with a Bill Monroe composition called Old Dangerfield. And that was Ross Nickerson on the banjo with help by Rob Ikes, the Resophonic guitarist. Sean Lane on the project played fiddle and mandolin. Tim Stafford in there on the guitar and the bass player Wayne Taylor. Here's something that kind of surprised me. I have the Becky Buller CD in my hand called Songs That Sing Me. And a lot of traditional songs. Then I noticed one or two that are from the folk revival. And Becky must have raided her parents' record collection to pull out stuff like Paul Simon's A Hazy Shade of Winter. And another one right here called Jellyman Kelly. It's by James Taylor. And I had not heard this song previously. And what an outside genre-bending arrangement they give it. Becky Buller sings and fiddles. It's Bela Fleck, the banjoist. Juno Fleck, who sings and fiddles. Theo Fleck, who sings and does some percussion. Ronnie Haley plays the flute and sings. And Abigail Washburn sings and plays the cello banjo. All right, this is all led by Becky Buller, Jellyman Kelly.

And no fun whatsoever was had during the recording of Jellyman Kelly. Becky Buller led the session there. That was a composition of James Taylor. All right, let's bring it down to earth with a song with a commonplace philosophy. It's called Uphill Climb, and I think Sideline is singing about life.

Sideline on Bluegrass Saturday morning. On last week's broadcast, we put some time into the transition from the old-time string band to bluegrass, and one of the main ingredients was the sung duet, a really polished duet that you put up in front of a developed string band with more than one soloist. And these duets held forth for a long time in the country music industry. We'll play some right now. Bill and Earl Bollock, the Blue Sky Boys. One of the group's specialties was English folk song, such as The Unquiet Grave.

The Blue Sky Boys, The Unquiet Grave. And like many of the duets, the sung duets, accompanied by guitar and mandolin, and the mandolin would take the solos. The Delmore Brothers, well, a little bit different. There was a guitar and a tenor guitar, and still that great harmony singing. That was the thing that sold to audiences. One of their big songs, and groups are still doing this one, Blue Railroad Train.

the Delmore Brothers Blue Railroad Train. Some of their work, the Delmores' work, had a decided blues quality to it, and they attempted later in their career to cover blues or rhythm and blues songs with their signature harmony arrangements. Well, another great duet, Ira and Charlie Louvin, the Louvin Brothers, influential in their own right, did a tribute LP, now a CD, to the Delmore Brothers. And here's the Louvins doing one of the bluesy ones that the Delmores would do. This is called Blues Stay Away From Me.

The Leuven Brothers doing the Delmore Brothers Blues Stay Away From Me. We'll play one more brother duet that led to bluegrass. Bill and Charlie Monroe, the Monroe Brothers. The one we listened to was selected by RCA Victor for a very influential LP called Smoky Mountain Ballads. It presented a group of old-time songs before the old-time music revival really got started. Where is my sailor boy? The Monroe Brothers.

0: After the Monroe Brothers' Where's My Sailor Boy, that guitar piece was Gary Brewer's The Stretch Blues. In our next segment, we'll have sung duets in front of full-fledged bluegrass bands. We'll be right back.
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2: I'm Phil Griffin. My wife Ellen and I live in Plymouth, Minnesota. We hit a 2007 Saab 97X, kind of a rare car, and we loved it. It took us from coast to coast and from Florida to Canada. 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Jazz 88 is something we love. The process couldn't have been easier. In fact, they went the extra mile.
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Welcome to segment four of Bluegrass Saturday Morning. I'm your host, Phil Nussbaum. And Gary Brewer, a little finger-style guitar there. That was called Dust in the Wind, a composition of Kenny Livgren. We're going to be playing some early bluegrass duet singing. And we'll start off with, well, Roy Acuff. Not usually considered a bluegrass band, and he preceded Monroe in history and, of course, influenced Bill Monroe, the father of bluegrass. But the late Bill Hinckley

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1: Pre-Bluegrass from 1941 from Roy Acuff and Bashful Brother Oswald, also known by his given name, Pete Kirby. I called and no one answered. Now, the Bluegrass Boys had been formed by 1941, but no one was calling the music bluegrass music. That really came later after Earl Scruggs joined Bill Monroe as the banjo player. And that really changed the sound of the band. And industry people, listeners, everybody started calling Bill's music bluegrass. Another influential pre-bluegrass group that featured at times a sung duet, and on this one, on the chorus, it's the Arthur Smith Band, sometimes called and his Dixie Liners. Arthur was the fiddle player, of course, and he sings on I've Had a Big Time Today, joined on the choruses by Harold Goodman.

Arthur Smith was the lead singer. Harold Goodman sang the harmony part, I Had a Big Time Today. That's from 1938, and 38 was the year that Bill Monroe's band got started. Bill, of course, recorded with his brother Charlie and toured as the Monroe Brothers. They sang vocal duets. Charlie played the guitar. Bill was the soloist. He played the mandolin. But in post-depression USA, you couldn't ignore the effect that larger groups were making on audiences. And to use as models the bluegrass and, well, then it was the country music industry, notice that in other popular forms of music, larger groups were making big impacts, particularly in jazz. And jazz played a big role in popular music in the USA in the 30s and 40s and into the 50s when rock and roll came in. At any rate, Bill Monroe and the Bluegrass Boys, a recording from the 1940s, and you'll hear Lester Flatt's lead voice, Bill Monroe's tenor singing in bluegrass music. You call the high part the tenor part. And a wistful number called Little Cabin Home on the Hill.

That early bluegrass duet by Bill Monroe and the Bluegrass Boys, Lester Flatt, the lead singer. Bill Monroe singing the high part. And that was a normal way to stack voices in a bluegrass group. There's a lead voice and then a second voice in close harmony above the lead. Now, Bill Monroe's groups also sang trios and quartets. However, those came later. When Bill's Bluegrass Boys got started, he took what he knew, the duet singing that he did with his brother Charlie, and put it in front of an amped up string band, and later the trios and quartets evolved. Another classic from the period, this from 1950, the Stanley Brothers. This is a Carter Stanley composition. He sang the lead part, and his brother Ralph with that piercing high part, "The Fields Have Turned Brown."

The Stanley Brothers' early bluegrass, The Fields Have Turned Brown. Of course, Carter Stanley had been a member of Bill Monroe's band, and that was a pattern where members of Bill Monroe's bluegrass boys would play with Bill for a while and then turn in their resignations and start other bands and adopt key aspects of Bill's style. And that's how bluegrass became a movement. Another group like that, Flat and Scruggs, well, Lester Flat, Earl Scruggs, they both were members of Bill Monroe's Bluegrass Boys. They left the band at different times, but reconnected and formed what was arguably the most popular group in bluegrass history, certainly of its early history. Lester Flat was the guitar player and sang the lead. And in this early recording, 1949, it was Curly Seckler who provided the high part, No Mother or Dad.

Flatt and Scruggs with Lester Flatt singing the lead. Curly Seckler with that high part. And many of the vocal duets in early bluegrass got their impact from, well, the way the singers used their voices. Some say there's a lot of cut in the voices. And in other words, the singing style is meant to be heard when surrounded by instruments that are producing a lot of volume. And it owed much to the traditional Appalachian singing styles. Well, maybe a little softer, maybe a little bit more rounded, the work of Jim and Jesse, who started in the 1950s. Jim and Jesse McReynolds played and sang for decades. One of their great numbers, "It's a Long, Long Way to the Top of the World, and Only a Shortfall Back Down."

0: After Jim and Jesse's A Long, Long Way from the Top of the World, we had Earl Taylor and Jim McCall's treatment of John Hardy. Bluegrass Saturday Morning returns shortly.
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2: You're listening to Jazz 88, and it's time for a traffic update. A major weekend closure is in effect in Richfield and Bloomington. I-494 is closed in both directions between Minnesota 77 and Minnesota 100 for construction all weekend. In Maplewood, westbound I-94 is reduced to one lane between Minnesota 120 and South McKnight Road for road maintenance through the end of the month. A forecast for your day. Patchy smoke expected after 11 a.m., otherwise sunny with a high near 90 degrees. This evening, widespread smoke with a low around 69.
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Jim and Jesse's Stony Creek, opening up this portion of Bluegrass Saturday Morning. Later on in this segment, some interesting reimaginings. Larry Cordell next, and he's got one about a guy we see once the good weather comes, and it's been around a while, so his car parts must be, all over his side of the road where he lives, and he knows the name of everyone. It's called Shade Tree Mechanic.

0: tree mechanic.
1: Hey, Ivan, yeah. 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
2: 9/16
1: boxed in. While you're in there, hand me that little short-handle ratchet with a 3/16 drive.
2: All right, let me look for it.
1: Oh, boy.
2: What?
1: This thing's going to have a whole new clutch and pressure plate, I can smell it. We're going to have to drop this transmission, son.
2: Oh, Bert, come on.
1: Get over at the house and call down there at the Ford garage. 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
2: 64 Falcon, all right.
1: I probably need to run to town, too, and pick the parts up if they've got them.
2: Mm-hmm.
1: And while you over there, son, grab me another good Cole Miller Lite out of that Maytag on the back porch. I got a whole new case ice down
2: there. You won't even be able to see that transmission.
1: I done worked up a powerful thirst.
2: Yeah, I can see you have.
1: Take it easy, Greasy.
3: Larry Cordell right there, the songwriter and singer. Last week on the broadcast, we played one of Larry's called Hello, My Name is Cole. In other words, the story in the song is told from the point of view of Cole. Here's another one, same kind of compositional idea, another Larry Cordell. This from Took Down and Put Up, I'm a Lie.

After I'm Alive by Larry Cordell. He was a singer and composer. We put on Johnny Stats and the Delivery Boys from Time Moves On. It's always been hard for me to understand why that group didn't become better known. Not many recordings, but the ones on this project, Time Moves On, are outstanding, virtuosic playing. Johnny Stats, the mandolin player, Ray Gosson, the fiddle player, Butch Osborne on the banjo, Roger Bissell, the bass player, Davey Vaughn on the guitar. That number was buried. Cut 9 of 10 and called Sneakin' Deacon. New spins in our town. Well, the Foxgloves is one of the groups that does new spins on old songs. Well, here's a 1920s treatment of Don't Let the Deal Go Down. It's Charlie Poole and the North Carolina Ramblers. And then the Foxgloves with a recent treatment of the deal.

From our town, Foxgloves, Don't Let the Deal Go Down. And here's another local group that does new spins, Uncle Muskrat's Wild Bill Jones.

0: Uncle Muskrat's Wild Bill Jones, then Lamb and Williams and the Dry Creek Reel. In our next segment, a gem of bluegrass.
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Welcome to segment 6 of Bluegrass Saturday Morning. Phil Nussbaum here. Barbara Lamb and Vivian Williams right there with a twin fiddle version of the Arthur Smith original, The Florida Blues. Now here's Corey Walker. And it's getting to be that I see Corey's name for his banjo playing on about every CD that comes out. Well, not quite that many. This Corey Walker CD is called School Project. Song is called Far Away Again.

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Corey Walker is far away again. The trucking song, the road song, oh, they've been with us for decades. A recent one, this is Trey Hensley, and it's about attitude while driving, one white line at a time. And then, of course, Jimmy Martin with his ode to truckers, 6 days on the road, with a tip of the cap in the direction of Dave Dudley.

After the Trey Hensley, One White Line at a Time, we had Jimmy Martin's 6 Days on the Road. From the current old-time scene, this is the Lonesome Ace String Band, and maybe they play and sing songs that other old-time groups would not. Chris Kuhl, John Showman, Max Heineman, the only other person in the room. You're the

The Lonesome Ace String Band on Bluegrass Saturday Morning. Time for our gem of bluegrass. You can track changes in bluegrass music by listening to recordings. True, there are some recording sessions with long rosters of players or a lot of overdubs, but even so, recorded and live sound usually are not that different from each other. And then there are times when groups seem to have fun with sound. Well, some of those things come and go, and others stay around and make lasting impacts on the music.

I don't know how the sound at the beginning of So Long, So Wrong was made, but after you hear it a few times, whatever it is, it starts to seem like a normal listening experience. A few other recent groups have tried putting some unique sound at the beginning of a recorded song. At the beginning of The House Carpenter, All Wrecked Up uses a combination of what sounds like feedback plus a fiddle, and then the singing starts on top of that. It creates an eerie mood.

There's great ferment in old-time music today, and All Wrecked Up putting that odd introduction to the song is a good example. Do you remember a Bill Monroe instrumental done towards the end of his life called My Last Days on Earth? Here's how it started. Of all the songs in the Bill Monroe catalog, My Last Days on Earth is the only one with a sound effect. But why those seashore sounds? Some speculate they represent eternity. And when you hear the piece, you might agree with that.

That's an introspective melody, so it's possible that the combination of the seashore sounds and the melody represent eternity. But the composer, Bill Monroe, is gone, so we may never know. Funny though, Phil Ledbetter picked up on that sound effect and put it at the beginning of one of his own pieces.

Some accounts say the lyrics of The House of the Rising Sun are about life in a brothel. If that is true, I doubt the shore sounds represent eternity. Well, these new-ish sounds are fun, but they come and go, not really part of any significant bluegrass evolution. But you can really hear bluegrass evolution by listening to recordings. One of the most pronounced changes in the last few decades is in bluegrass rhythm. No two bands approach rhythm in exactly the same way, but when you compare old to new in general, boy, is there a difference. Listen to standard setters of old-style bluegrass, Flat and Scruggs.

In the bluegrass of the 1950s, the rhythm supports the vocals and instrumental breaks with a little punctuation around the chord changes. Compare that with the recent treatment of I'll Never Shed Another Tear by the Cherry Homes, where the rhythm is more than backing. The rhythm surges. Some say it's in your face.

in the Cherry Holmes style, the distance between backing and leading instruments is not that great. Rhythm instruments are more prominent, and they put in accents, kind of like a drum kit.

0: tear.
1: You usually don't notice a band's approach to rhythm because the ear is drawn to singing and instrumental leads. But the rhythm a band plays can create a groove that makes you pay attention. But why this emphatic rhythm? A living folk music form like bluegrass responds to what's going on around it. Players and audiences have grown up with forms like rock and hip-hop, where rhythm sections are way up there in today's recorded mixes. And to many of these listeners and players, emphasizing the rhythm in bluegrass is a great innovation.

0: traveled from our town, Bill Plattis, Dustin Smith, Philip Rampe. That was Prairie Star. You're on Bluegrass Saturday Morning. I'm your host, Phil Nussbaum. The web address of Jazz 88 is jazz88.fm. And there you'll find archive shows. And I stress that because it's great to have a five-hour bluegrass show if you happen to like bluegrass, but it's hard to stay fixed in front of a radio for 5 hours. So you can take advantage of the situation. 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
1: You're listening to Jazz 88, and it's time for a traffic update. A major weekend closure is in effect in Richfield and Bloomington. I-494 is closed in both directions between Minnesota 77 and Minnesota 100 for construction all weekend. In Maplewood, westbound I-94 is reduced to one lane between Minnesota 120 and South McKnight Road for road maintenance through the end of the month. A forecast for your day. Patchy smoke expected after 11 a.m., otherwise sunny with a high near 90 degrees. This evening, widespread smoke with a low around 69.
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Welcome to segment 6 of Bluegrass Saturday Morning. Phil Nussbaum here, and a little later on, some teenagers making a lot of noise lately in bluegrass music. What we heard there was Bill Evans on the banjo, his composition called Along Came Sonny, and his album notes tell us that he composed the first two parts. He composed the third part too, but wasn't happy with it, so he gave it to Daryl Anger, saying a little more adventurous than what I came up with. So he did. Bill Evans on the banjo, Daryl Anger was the fiddle player, John Reichman the mandolin player, Jim Nunnally the guitarist, and the bass player Sharon Gilchrist. Seth Mulder and Midnight Run coming on strong about heartache. But then on the other hand, James Reams, I Caught a Keeper.

That was James Reams, I Caught a Keeper, and before that, Seth Mulder and Midnight Run's Coming on Strong. All right, brace yourselves for Attitude. This is Jim Hurst, She's Your Problem Now. And then Flat and Scruggs, similarly, You Put Me on My Feet.

0: today. You took her off of my hands.
1: Big attitude going on. First Jim Hurst's She's Your Problem Now, and then Flat and Scruggs, You Put Me on My Feet. A young guy named Isaac Atlas Schwartz, who plays the banjo. He plays Clawhammer. He plays Scruggs style. This is one that references Alan Shelton. It's called the Shelton Special. And buckle up, because Isaac plays it fast.

Isaac Atlas Schwartz, the Shelton Special. Now here's Asher Brinson, a teenager who is a singer guitar player and has a song here about the Galax Fiddle Convention, which is a Pickers event, and it's called I'm Going Back to Galax.

Asher Brinson first. I'm going back to Galax. He's referencing the Galax Fiddle Convention in Galax, Virginia. Then Mike Mitchell, whose home adopted home state is Virginia, and he sang I'll Take Virginia. The great fiddle players Barbara Lamb and Vivian Williams, they're from the Pacific Northwest, but very broad in their approach to fiddling. This one's from Canada, Mason's Apron.

0: Williams, that was Mason's Apron. On our next segment, we'll play some recent Grascals. Bluegrass Saturday Morning returns shortly.
1: 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Trumpeter Charles Lazarus, Sarah Hicks, and the orchestra present A Night in the Tropics. 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

Bluegrass Saturday Morning returns with Max Wareham on the banjo. That's from his first project called Daggonit and an original banjo tune called Rexford Falls. We'll have some Grascals music later on in this segment. Here's a different kind of instrumental. It's by the Kruger Brothers and the banjoist Jens Kruger imitating a rain shower. And we'll follow that with another Kruger Brothers selection called Tennessee Stud.

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1: Sent her letter by my Uncle Fudd, and I rode away on Tennessee.

eyes turned blue, he was dreaming of a sweetheart too. We loped right back across Arkansas. I whooped her brother and I whooped her pa. I found that girl with the golden hair, and she was riding on a

That's from the Kruger Brothers in 2002, Shower, and then Tennessee Stud. That second one used to be played much more frequently than it is these days. Doc Watson used to feature that in many of his performances. Here's the Rail Splitters, a very interesting progressive group. Doesn't really appear to be playing these days, but every one of their recordings has lots of surprises, like It's a Little Late.

It's a little late. That's the Rail Splitters out of Colorado on Bluegrass Saturday Morning. Here's the Grascals. It's now a long-running group. In their history, performed for us, a Minnesota Bluegrass and Old Time Music Association event, started out as a backup band for Dolly Parton on a tour. And you might figure, oh yeah, tour with Dolly, one tour and then break up. But they've stayed around. One of the long-term interests of the Grascals is Osborne Brothers music. So we'll play the Grascals' Tennessee Hound Dog, and then a more reflective song called I Go.

Tennessee Hound Dog and I Go, two numbers, recent work by The Grascals. Trey Willington, the banjo player, and this is one of his compositions called Pond Mountain Breakaway. Lindsay Pruitt is the fiddle player, John Stickley the guitarist, Kevin Kierberg the bass player, and Wayne Benson on the mandolin, led by the composer Trey Willington on the banjo, Pond Mountain Breakaway.

0: Barry Wellington's composition Pond Mountain Breakaway, followed by Traditional Bluegrass by Red Smiley's and the Tennessee Cut-Up Sun's Gonna Shine. We're back in just a minute with Segment 9.
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4: You're listening to Jazz 88, and it's time for a traffic update. A major weekend closure is in effect in Richfield and Bloomington. I-494 is closed in both directions between Minnesota 77 and Minnesota 100 for construction all weekend. In Maplewood, westbound I-94 is reduced to one lane between Minnesota 120 and South McKnight Road for road maintenance through the end of the month. A forecast for your day. Patchy smoke expected after 11 a.m., otherwise sunny with a high near 90 degrees. This evening, widespread smoke with a low around 69.
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Skip Gorman on the mandolin. That's from a CD called Old Style Mandolin Volume 2 Monroe-esque. And that's cut 17 of 17, and I believe he was saving the best for last. It's segment 9 of Bluegrass Saturday Morning. We have a new thing to play in a short time. Here's Chris Burton with a crucial question for this time of year. How are your tomatoes?

Chris Burton with the question about tomatoes, and then Carla Gover's statement of herself, Kentucky Queen. Well, maybe a little philosophy and unspoken traditions. All the gold in California says doesn't matter what your experience has been to date, because out there, it's a whole new game. Oh.

unspoken tradition, recent work, All the Gold in California. New by the Slocum Ramblers, they're out of Canada, Forever Has to Come to an End.

after the Slocum Ramblers Forever has to come to an end. A masterful job, Blue Mules, time after time, a reimagining that made it sound natural in bluegrass. Similarly, out of Duluth, the Fishheads did this with a Beatles song, Come Together.

classic work by the Fishheads, Come Together. Earlier in the broadcast today, we were playing bluegrass duets. I should say duet vocals backed by a bluegrass group. You know, we really didn't play any Reno and Smiley, so we'll do that now. This a gem from the group's 1959 Dot LP, One Teardrop and One Step Away. Of course, there's the great lead singing by Red Smiley and the great tenor singing by Don Reno, but catch the banjo playing by Don.

0: One Teardrop and One Step Away. Reno and Smiley from 1959. In our next segment, we'll have a conversation with Matthew Jensen of the Giant Valley String Band about a four-band event next Thursday night at the Amsterdam in St. Paul. It's called the Grassicana Night. That's coming up shortly.
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After concluding the previous segment with Reno and Smiley, just left it in the player to put on Howdy Neighbor Howdy. Phil Nussbaum here on Bluegrass Saturday Morning. And we'll be talking to Matthew Jensen about the Grassicana night at the Amsterdam in St. Paul. That'll be next Thursday. Right now, let's slip in some recent Lonesome River Band. This is a single of theirs from the past year, Square Dance Friday Night.

0: The Grascals, Square Dance Friday night. Next Thursday at the Amsterdam Bar and Hall in St. Paul, it's going to be Grassicana night starting at 6 o'clock. And one of the forces behind this is Matthew Jensen. And there'll be four bands in all, and he'll be talking about all of them, and we'll play samples of the music. But when we got together, first I asked Matthew about the band he plays with, the Giant Valley String Band.
1: We're six friends who all met at some of the jams I run at the Giant Valley American Legion here in my neighborhood, named after a guy, Vincent Giant Valley. And that's how we all kind of met and started playing together a bunch and formed a band.
0: Is there a musical focus for

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0: ever know.
1: We're speaking with Matthew Jensen. He's a member of that band we just listened to, the Giant Valley String Band. And you and the Tony Rook Band and Gentleman Dreadnought and Clover and the Bee are all playing at the Amsterdam in St. Paul on the 23rd of July. You're playing at 6. How'd you get this event in the Amsterdam?
2: Well, they put out a call last winter that they had some

0: some spots they're looking to fill in December, and we volunteered to put together a bill. So we put together a four-band bill and played there in December, and it was great. It's such a great place, and they do a great job with the sound and great food and drinks, and we really enjoyed it. So then they invited us back. We were putting together another four-band bill.
1: Did you meet audience members that you hadn't seen previously?
0: I did, yeah. There were some folks there that were new to us with all those bands, you know, the different folks coming for different people, and fun to meet different folks.
1: Well, we're going to listen to something by the Tony Rook Band right here. And, well, Tony's got a five-piece band, and to my ear, it's sort of, the overall sound is the definition of a bluegrass band.
0: Absolutely, yeah, good. That, which is my kind of favorite stuff. I really love the old traditional sound, and Tony definitely does it.
1: All right, let's let the Tony Rook Band perform Matters of the Heart.

0: Tony Rook Band right there. We're speaking with Matthew Jensen, the organizer of the Grassicana night at the Amsterdam in St. Paul on the 23rd of July. Now, you're bringing in a couple of acts of veteran players, but new combinations. Tell us something about Gentleman Dreadnought.
1: Yeah, well, Clint is the guitar player for High 48s, and Derek, of course, is with the Monroe Crossing, and they've been doing this a couple of years now, but I think they're really ramping up their duo act, and boy, they can just play the lights out. Anything they touch, it's fantastic.
0: The Gentleman Dreadnought, thinking about our state up north.

0: Up North, that's a signature piece by Gentleman Dreadnought. We're speaking with Matthew Jensen about the Grassicana Night at the Amsterdam on the 23rd of July. It starts at 6 o'clock with the Giant Valley String Band, then Tony Rook at 7, the Gentleman Dreadnought at 8, and the closer opening up at 9 is Clover and the Bee. Tell us about this group.
1: Well, this is a new group that's kind of mixed together from some members of the High 48s and Becky Schlegel, who they've played previously before as Becky and the High 48s, but now this is a new group, and I think they're working on some new material.
0: Kind of a relaunch.
1: Mm-hmm. Yeah, absolutely.

Thanks to Matthew Jensen of the Giant Valley String Band talking to us about the four bands at Grassicana Night. It'll be next Thursday from 6 to 10 at the Amsterdam Bar and Hall, and the web address amsterdambarandhall.com. The groups, again, are the Giant Valley String Band, the Tony Rook Band, Gentleman Dreadnought, and Clover and the Bee. It's Bluegrass Saturday Morning. We'll slip one here by Balsam Range, The Life I Left Behind.

0: Recent Balsam Range, The Life I Left Behind. On Bluegrass Saturday Morning, Shamrock Shore is next.
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4: You're listening to Jazz 88, and it's time for a traffic update. A major weekend closure is in effect in Richfield and Bloomington, with I-494 closed in both directions between Minnesota 77 and Minnesota 100 for construction. In Maplewood, westbound I-94 is reduced to one lane between Minnesota 120 and South McKnight Road for road maintenance through the end of the month. And a forecast for your day and evening. Patchy smoke is expected, otherwise sunny with a high near 90 this afternoon. And this evening, widespread smoke, otherwise a low around 69.
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Hello, you have landed on the Shamrock Shore on listener-driven Jazz 88. Welcome, I'm Brian Miller, and together each week we explore the roots and branches of the vibrant living musical traditions of Ireland. And that was singer Vincent Doherty off his beautiful album The High Walls of Derry, doing the Jolly Roving Tar. Sailors were called tars back in the day because of the tar used to make the big wooden ships watertight, and by the nature of their work, they tended to rove around a lot. Hence the Jolly Roving Tar. So we'll take roving and rambling as our theme this week, and we'll listen now to a barn dance that shares its name with that song, though the melodies are completely different. This is Danny O'Mahony doing the Jolly Roving Tar into a couple reels.

Pauline Keneally with a set of jigs that opened with one called The Rambles of Mike that was written by piano player Carl Hessian. Pauline was joined there by John Blake on piano and her brother Mick Keneally on bouzouki. And Pauline and Mick Keneally and Danny O'Mahony are all June 2025 Minnesota Irish Music Weekend artists. The itinerant life of a sailor might be one type of roving or rambling, and other times a roving Irishman was an Irishman who immigrated. And there are many songs about such rambling Irishmen, and the songs themselves immigrated and adapted, just like the people immigrated and adapted. We'll listen to two recordings now. The first is from County Kerry of singer Bridget Granville doing the Rambling Kerry Lad. And the second is from the Adirondacks of upstate New York of a lumberjack singer named Ted Ashlaw doing a Northwoods version of the same song called The Roving Cunningham.

0: said,
1: I am that roving Cunningham while I roam from town to town. Whenever I get a job to work, I'm willing to sit down with my staff upon my shoulder and my kit upon my hand. And it back to Saranac I will go, that roving Cunningham. When I first came to Tupper Lake, the girls all jumped with joy, saying one unto the other, here comes that roving boy. Well, treats me to the bottle and another to a dram, and the toast went round the table, here's that healthy young Cunningham. Now I hadn't been in Tupper Lake a day, not more than three, when Tobin's lovely daughter, she fell in love with me. She said she wanted to marry me and takes me by the hand, and she slightly told her mother she loved young Cunningham.
2: Two versions of the same song, one from the Dingle Peninsula and the other from northern New York State. And the New York version was personalized by a lumber camp singer there named Charlie Cunningham, who gave it to Ted Ashlaw, the singer that we just heard. 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I'm Brian Miller, and you can reach me anytime at shamrockshore@jazz88.fm. We'll go to another recently composed tune now with a roving title. The Kane Sisters' most recent album is In Memory of Paddy Fahey, and it includes this set that starts with a composition by Liz Kane called The Welcome Call into two tunes by fiddle player Joe Liddy, The Leitrim Rover and Gara Vogue. Here's Liz and Yvonne Kane with John Blake.

A mighty set of polkas there from Jackie Daly on the box and Maura O'Keefe on fiddle. The last one is called The Rambling Sailor. You're listening to The Shamrock Shore on listener-driven Jazz 88. Stay tuned for the second half of today's show, where we'll listen to music from John Carty, Emer Arkins, and the legendary roving balladeers of the Upper Midwest, the Old Triangle. I'll close this half with Paul Brady off the Liberty Tapes live album doing I Am a Youth That's Inclined to Ramble.

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1: The Celtic Junction Arts Center presents the band Bioga on Sunday, August 16th. With an adventurous spirit and a passion for charting the road less traveled, Bioga has spent more than two decades shaping a distinctive voice within Irish music. Bioga reached a global audience through their collaboration with Ed Sheeran on his hit Galway Girl, and the collaboration led to performances on major stages around the world. Tickets and information for their St. Paul show at CelticJunction.org. Welcome back to the Shamrock Shore. We're rambling and roving through some of my favorite songs and tunes this week, and we'll go now to fiddle player John Carty for two jigs off his album At It Again. This is Farewell to Gertine and Kitty's Rambles.

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Piper Tiernan O'Duncan with Ryan Malloy on piano doing the slow air Paddy's Rambles Through the Park with the jig Tive Chicanal. I love the title of that air. Sometimes a ramble is just a ramble through the park. When I moved to St. Paul in 1998, if you mentioned Irish music to anybody, they would always bring up the Halftime Wreck and the rowdy balladeer bands that played there. Limerick-born Mike Wallace was part of many of the groups that played at the Halftime, where they do multiple nights a week, and Mike played there for decades. One of his bands was the Old Triangle, which featured Mike Wallace with Dublin singer and guitarist Peter Yates and Glasgow-born electric bass player Steve Mulligan. At the Halftime, there was always a lot of sing-along pub songs in the mix, but there was also room for some great ballads. And here's the Old Triangle doing Ewan McCall's song about Irishmen who went to Scotland as laborers. It's based on an older Irish song called The Rambler from Clare.

0: That was Donal McKeag on the fiddle and Brian McGrath on banjo with guitarist Michael McKeag doing the barn dance, The Rambles of TJ. Michael McKeag composed that tune and put it out on an entire album of his compositions that are played by an impressive cast of musicians. The album is called The Waylaid Man. You're listening to The Shamrock Shore on Listener Driven Jazz 88. I'm your host, Brian Miller, and you can reach me at any time at shamrockshore@jazz88.fm. The Irish language word spalpeen is sometimes translated as rover, but it specifically refers to an itinerant laborer. And we'll listen now to singer Emer Arkins doing the song On Spalpeen Phonic about a man who roves around finding work at harvest time in the southwest of Ireland.
1: Oh, a spalpeen, hey, doch a man, mach a mission.

Brian Rooney with two tunes named for the two main destinations for many waves of Irish immigration. That was Paddy in London and the Greenfields of America. That's all for me this week. Thanks so much for tuning in to the Shamrock Shore, and stay tuned for Good Acoustics coming up next. I'll leave you with a live recording of Andy Irvin with the band Patrick Street doing Wild Rover No More. See you next week.

0: The Celtic Junction Arts Center presents the band Bioga on Sunday, August 16th. With an adventurous spirit and a passion for charting the road less traveled, Bioga has spent more than two decades shaping a distinctive voice within Irish music. Bioga reached a global audience through their collaboration with Ed Sheeran on his hit Galway Girl, and the collaboration led to performances on major stages around the world. Tickets and information for their St. Paul show at CelticJunction.org.
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3: You're listening to Jazz 88, and it's time for a traffic update. A major weekend closure is in effect in Richfield and Bloomington, with I-494 closed in both directions between Minnesota 77 and Minnesota 100 for construction. In Maplewood, westbound I-94 is reduced to one lane between Minnesota 120 and South McKnight Road for road maintenance through the end of the month. And a forecast for your day and evening. Patchy smoke is expected, otherwise sunny with a high near 90 this afternoon. And this evening, widespread smoke, otherwise a low around 69.
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From up in Winnipeg, that's the Small Glories. Something to hold on to from their album Wondrous Traveler. We started off today's episode of Good Acoustics with the Rowe Family Singers from their forthcoming album Sisters and Brothers, and that was on the TV today. Thank you so much for tuning in to Jazz 88. So glad you are here. And you have found Good Acoustics, the show for musical omnivores. Let's keep this going. Tickle Penny Corner, vaguely. You.

I was over at the 331 Club recently and caught Molly Brandt and her excellent band performing. And this is from her new album, Surrender to the Night, Eagles 34.

Dudu Tasa and Johnny Greenwood. Before that, Mames Baba Ganoush. Before that, Layla McCalla. And now let's go down to Kansas City to hear some Function Junction.

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3: For those of you just tuning in, you have found Good Acoustics with me, Eric Brandt. 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

from their album Jama Ko, that's Baseku Kuyate Ngoni Ba. And now we're going to travel to the local scene to hear from Sprig of That, from their new album Bloom, Emmy.

And that, folks, is a local music hat trick. That was just Pat Donahue from his album Freeway Man. Before that, Adam Kiesling. Before that, Sprig of That. And now, Richard Schindel from his album Somewhere Near Patterson, Wisteria.

0: I'm Captain Nathaniel Roche from Woodbury. As an air defense officer in the Minnesota Army National Guard, my mission is to protect what matters most, leading soldiers and advancing technology to defend against threats from the sky. Today, I'm a system administrator. I use those same leadership, problem solving, and technical skills to manage complex networks, solve critical challenges, and keep essential systems running smoothly. My leadership was reinforced by the Minnesota Army National Guard.
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5: You're listening to Jazz 88, and it's time for a traffic update. A major weekend closure is in effect in Richfield and Bloomington, with I-494 closed in both directions between Minnesota 77 and Minnesota 100 for construction. In Maplewood, westbound I-94 is reduced to one lane between Minnesota 120 and South McKnight Road for road maintenance through the end of the month. And a forecast for your day and evening. Patchy smoke is expected, otherwise sunny with a high near 90 this afternoon. And this evening, widespread smoke, otherwise a low around 69.
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from his album Slow Guitar. That's Adrian Legg with his instrumental Nail Talk. We started off segment 3 of Good Acoustics with a local act, Brighton, with the song Bring Us Home. Often in Good Acoustics, we make some pretty extreme turns, and we're about to take one right now. From The Rough Guide to music from Afghanistan, we're going to now hear from Ghulam Hussein. And after that, the Goran Ivanic Group, who now goes by Eastern Bloc.

Seven Boats by the Goran Ivanovic Group, now known as Eastern Bloc. Up next, on accordion, Mark Stillman, The Expectation Waltz.

0: 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Trumpeter Charles Lazarus, Sarah Hicks, and the orchestra present A Night in the Tropics. 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

We're in a bit of a Celtic mode right now in Good Acoustics. That's Danu from their album All Things Considered. Right before the break, we heard from Boston-based accordionist Joey Durain. Before that, Mark Stillman. From the local scene, we're now going to hear from the Sweet Colleens from their album 10 Mona Lisas, Boy Brady.

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The Raven's Rock by Lunasa. We're now going to leave Ireland and head to Hungary to hear from Muzikash with Marta Sebastian with Cry Only on Sundays.

From France, that's Carré Marchand. Thank you so much for listening to Good Acoustics today and for supporting listener-driven Jazz 88. If you have questions about the playlist, go on over to jazz88.fm. You can learn all about the show. I make Good Acoustics for you each and every Saturday, runs from 1 to 3. Please tell a friend about it. And make sure you come on back next Saturday. We're going to close out today's show with Molly Jensen, the title track from her album, Goodbye. Thanks so much for listening. I'll see you next week.

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1: You're listening to Jazz 88, and it's time for a traffic update. A major weekend closure is in effect in Richfield and Bloomington, with I-494 closed in both directions between Minnesota 77 and Minnesota 100 for construction. In Maplewood, westbound I-94 is reduced to one lane between Minnesota 120 and South McKnight Road for road maintenance through the end of the month. And a forecast for your day and evening: patchy smoke is expected, otherwise sunny with a high near 90 this afternoon, and this evening widespread smoke, otherwise a low around 69.
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2: 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He's a true believer whose songs seek social justice, inclusive humanity, and protection of the environs as a sacred quest.

0: Lee Bain's music speaks of lost home places and the wisdom of elders from a progressive Christian point of view.
1: My grandparents would all sit in the living room, and I just wanted to sit with them and hear them talk and tell stories, because they would be talking about places that I was intimately familiar with, but they were sort of like imbuing these places with memories and images that weren't familiar to me.
0: Lee Bain's, our conversation with the singer-songwriter, is coming up, as is some of his and our favorite music. Nina Simone, Bob Dylan, Johnny Cash, Kelsey Walden, and more.

Lee Baines is humble enough to know that he's not Woody Guthrie. But they kind of seem like fellow travelers from different eras. Here's Guthrie's classic song, 1947, with Woody on vocal and mandolin, joined by Cisco Houston on guitar, Sonny Terry harmonica, getting on the road with American Roots.

road. I've been having some hard traveling, hard rambling, hard gambling. I've been having some hard traveling, Lord. I've been riding them fast rattlers, I thought you knowed. I've been riding them flat wheelers way down the road. I've been riding them dead enders, blind passengers, kicking up cinders. I've been having some hard traveling, Lord. Well, I've been hitting some hard rock mining, I thought you knowed. I've been leaning on a pressure drill way down the road. Hammer flying, air hose sucking, 6 foot of mud, and a show been a mucking, and I've been a

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I've been working at Pittsburgh Steel, I thought you knowed. I've been pouring red hot slag way down the road. I've been blasting, I've been firing, and I've been pouring red hot iron, and I've been having some hard traveling.

The Allman Brothers, 1971, Midnight Rider, written by Greg Allman and the group's roadie Kim Payne. Greg re-versioned it in 1973. Joe Cocker had the first hit on it that year. The players included Duane Allman, Dickie Betts, Greg Allman, Barry Oakley, and Butch Trucks. Before that, Dylan's mythic Outlaw Blues, 1965. His move into electric guitar in a song that links him to Jesse James and partner Robert Ford, who killed James for a reward. Coming up, our interview with songmaker and post-punk folk singer Lee Baines, who was inspired by Woody Guthrie, Dylan, the Allmans, and the blues guitarist singer here, Johnny Shines, a fellow traveler of Robert Johnson. Shines grew up in Memphis, moved to Chicago, and finally made Alabama his home. Here with a rough and ready 1952 recording about rambling on American roots.

0: Hank Williams, in character as the repentant Luke the Drifter, 1951, on the song Ramblin' Man, recorded in Nashville with the Drifting Cowboys, including Don Helms' steel guitar, Jerry Rivers' fiddle, Sammy Pruitt electric guitar. A haunting song from Hank with that killer band mixing country, blues, and jazz. Coming up is our interview with Lee Baines from Birmingham, Alabama, who was influenced by Hank Williams' church music, soul, punk, funk, and more. When American Roots returns.
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0: Coming up, two bands who influenced our guests, the Alabama songman Lee Baines, the Drive-By Truckers from Muscle Shoals, Alabama, and Athens, Georgia. But first, the Dexateens from Tuscaloosa. Lee Baines was in the Dexateens from 2008 to 2010. Prior to that, this track was produced by Drive-By Truckers. 2006, Freight Train on American Roots.

0: 72, This Highway's Mean. Drive-By Truckers 2001, a song written by the singer Mike Cooley, recorded in Birmingham, about the travails of U.S. Route 72, which runs from Chattanooga to Memphis through Huntsville and Florence, Alabama, and northern Mississippi. Lee Baines is an eighth-generation Alabamian from Birmingham. He was a listener from a young age, hearing stories from his grandparents, friends, and community members about the South's complicated history. Baines' music with his band, The Glory Fires, grapples with a troubling past and present, as well as hypocrisies in religion. He sings about hearing God, seeing him as a worker, and what it means to be a Christian believer now. Lee Baines' style mixes punk, country, gospel, soul, rock and roll, with lyrics that point to social justice.
1: I grew up hearing a lot about the place where I lived from older people. My grandparents would all sit in the living room, and I just wanted to sit with them and hear them talk and tell stories, because they would be talking about places that I was intimately familiar with, you know, but they were sort of like imbuing these places with memories and images that weren't familiar to me.

0: The first time I ever sang was with the granddaddy that I'm talking about and my grandmama, his wife, in their church. She was a choir director, and that was a very early moment in my life where I was probably like 4 or 5, where I felt my soul, you know what I mean? And I mean, the other thing that I was going to say, which is probably the most central, is that growing up, my babysitter is part of this, you know, Black Holiness Pentecostal tradition. So, you know, from a very young age, I was going to church with her and riding around and listening, you know, to her music. And then when I got older and started playing guitar, you know, I started playing guitar in their church. At their church in particular, there's such a wide breadth of gospel that they participate in. So in a really positive way, I got to see all these different ways of making contact with the Spirit.
1: You've said that you're a Christian and you're a believer and you follow the Bible, but also you cannot help but be conflicted by what humans have made religion out to be. I mean, certainly that suits your social concerns.
0: Yes, very much. And there wasn't a time in my life where I wasn't aware of these different strands of Protestant Christianity, you know, and where I wasn't also aware that basically, for the most part, each of them was saying that the other ones were doing it wrong. And the thing is, like, I knew these people personally, and I knew their communities, and I knew that at least on their best days and their best moments, what they were trying to do was connect with something greater than themselves and to be of service to the people around them. And it just didn't make sense that because of a technicality, one of them was going to hell and the other one wasn't, and who knows which one it is. You know what I mean? That just didn't make sense. And I don't, you know, the deeper I get into it and studying the Bible and listening to people's different concerns, like, I just don't see where the Bible says that anywhere.

0: Tell me how it comes about that you end up being somebody playing punk rock.
1: I was always more drawn to secular music. I guess I appreciated religious music in church, you know what I mean? But outside of that, I was like, nah, I'm good, man.
0: You've done your duty on Sunday.
1: Right. But I would sneak into my older brother's rooms and like listen to stuff that I wasn't allowed to listen to on headphones, you know, like AC/DC and Public Enemy and Metallica and stuff like that. So I was like getting into, you know, how music could really push against, you know, power structures or systems of inequality, you know, and that was so exciting to me.
0: You know, you end up with a band eventually called the Gloryfiers. The Company Man is really a riveting, I think, attack on all the troubles in American life of power, control, business. I mean, where does that come from, your ability in that band and prior bands to now start framing words and offering social criticism?
1: There were a couple of things going on that kind of nudged me in that direction. Number one is that there were these mass movements of populism directed towards these power structures, the kind of the company man, as it were, and both like with the Occupy movement and with the Arab Spring. And I felt a lot of my perceptions or sort of errant thoughts congealing around some of these movements, you know. And then the other thing is that, you know, on our first record, I had tried to write about injustice and exploitation and things like that. I felt like I wasn't kind of leaning into it as effectively as I could have. What I was trying to present as nuance was really just kind of like obscurity. So I would say those two things in concert sort of congealed in with that record, trying to move into a place of being a little more explicit, but trying to do that in an artful way.

0: punk music is often indecipherable to the listener unless you have a lyric sheet or the song's been fully explained. Why is it that you maybe have moved, I won't say away from punk, but you've modified yourself away from, you know, three chords and the truth buried underneath the decibels?
1: Now, that's a great question. And I think it was reflecting on some of those points that you've made, which is, you know, points that I've heard from other folks, and also thinking about like some of the punk records that did change the way I thought about things, center the words, you know. And then I've just thought about like all the other types of music that have spoken to me in that way, and how the words' presence in the music is kind of like as human a thing as we have. And it also, I guess, just had me thinking about how there are so many musical traditions and movements towards justice, back to, you know, times before recorded music, you know, traditional African-American music, gospel music, and shouts and things like that, you know, as well as folk music around the current U.S.

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You followed the Bible. You follow tenets of Christianity that keep you, it seems to me, on the soulful, sane side. And you have discovered that God's a working man.

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1: The identity of gender is part of the way that God is working in the world, is present in the world.
2: Lee Baines, I want to thank you for visiting with me here on American Roots and sharing your life and your music with us. Thanks so much.
1: Nick, thank you so much for having me, man. Really appreciate it.

God's a Working Man. Lee Baines and the Glory Fires from their 2022 album, Old Time Folks. Lee, thanks for all you do. And we'll play songs about freedom and trains that I think you'll like when American Roots returns. We've got a Nina Simone civil rights classic, 1963, updated by white Kentuckian Kelsey Walden, joined with African-American Southerners, Adia Victoria and Keshona Armstrong, on their 2020 single for the late John Prine's Old Boy Records. It's Mississippi Goddamn on American Roots.

0: The late Dr. Nina Simone giving voice in 1967 to the late jazzman Billy Taylor's I Wish I Knew How It Would Feel to Be Free. Freedom in African-American song often rides the rails with the train as an image of freedom. Travel north or a job as a Gandhi dancer with the hard work of lining track, Pullman porters on board, and finally black conductors calling the stops en route.
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0: You think I'd do that?
1: Hear my train a-coming. Jimi Hendrix playing acoustic on his song, 1973. Before that, Blue Train, Johnny Cash singing with the Tennessee Two, 1956 for Sun Records in Memphis. Blue Train written by Billy Smith. Johnny Cash knew the power of trains in the rural South as symbols of freedom and prosperity. 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
5: You're listening to Jazz 88, and it's time for a traffic update. A major weekend closure is in effect in Richfield and Bloomington, with I-494 closed in both directions between Minnesota 77 and Minnesota 100 for construction. In Maplewood, westbound I-94 is reduced to one lane between Minnesota 120 and South McKnight Road for road maintenance through the end of the month. And a forecast for your day and evening. Patchy smoke is expected. Otherwise sunny with a high near 90 this afternoon. And this evening, widespread smoke. Otherwise a low around 69.
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0: Our guest is the late singer, pianist, and swamp pop hero, Tommy McLean, who passed away in July 2025.
1: The music brought me to South Louisiana. And once they started hearing my music, hey, man, it wouldn't have let go. I can go anywhere and get a cup of coffee and a handshake and some kind words, brother.
0: Tommy McLean's music is a mix of country, blues, rock, and gospel. After years in the clubs and casinos singing his beloved songs, McLean worked with Elvis Costello and toured with Nick Lowe.

Also this hour, music from Louis Armstrong and Ella Fitzgerald, Marcia Ball, and Fats Domino. We'll begin with a man who greatly influenced Tommy McLean and the rest of the rock and roll world, the late Richard Penniman, better known as Little Richard from Macon, Georgia. You know his hits, but how about this one, recorded in Muscle Shoals' Fame Studios, a 1970 comeback song written by his band leader Travis Wemmick. It's Greenwood, Mississippi, on American Roots.

singer Dale Hawkins' song Susie Q, recorded in 1957 at radio station KWKH in Shreveport, Louisiana, released on Chess Records. James Burton later worked with Elvis, Merle Haggard, and many more noted singers as a guitar slinger. Before that, Elin Jewell, covering John Fogerty's 1969 song, as inspired by the Sun Records sound. The river in the song is actually based on a creek in California. Elin Jewell is from Boise, Idaho. The Green River is where you find it, I guess. Our conversation this hour is with the late singer Tommy McLean, one of the pioneering legends of Louisiana swamp pop. We'll hear about Tommy's life and classic songs in a few, but first, here's one from his 2022 album, At Age 82. Tommy plays piano and is joined on his song by Steve Riley on accordion and fiddle, John Cleary organ, and C.C. Adcock guitar. Living on the losing end on American Roots.

0: Marsha Mouton-Ball from Vinton in southwest Louisiana, leaving Louisiana in the broad daylight. A revered member of the Austin scene from the 70s to now, with a Rodney Crowell song about Louisiana Cajun social relations. And before that, Cajun and swamp pop singer Clint West with a Franglais waltz from 1972, Sweet Susanna, La Belle de la Louisiane, on the same theme of troubled love and traveling strangers. Clint West band backed our upcoming guest, singer Tommy McLean, during the 1960s. More with Tommy after the break.
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0: Before meeting up with Louisiana swamp pop singer Tommy McLean, I wanted you to hear a couple of his classics from the 60s and 70s. Tommy wrote or covered a lot of South Louisiana favorites, like this one sung with Pat Strazza's High Harmony for the Crazy Cajun label, 1977. Imagine you are seated at the bar for Tommy's Jukebox Songs on American Roots.

0: Nick Lowe, the British rocker I associate with the old pub band Brinsley Schwarz. They're covering Brenda Lee's 1962 hit in 2020. Here Comes That Feeling, written by Memphis rockabilly Dorsey Burnett. Before that, Try to Find Another Man, Tommy McLean with Clint West and the Boogie Kings on Gin Records in Ville Platte, Louisiana, 1964. It was Tommy McLean's first 45 RPM. When we talked with the late Tommy McLean, he was on a break from a tour with Nick Lowe and Los Straitjackets. He told us how much he enjoyed being on the road, singing for new audiences. Tommy's known in Louisiana for his hit cover in 1966 of Sweet Dreams and his contributions to swamp pop. He also recorded gospel music, wrote songs for Freddie Fender, and toured with Dick Clark's road shows in the 1960s. Tommy went back in the studio later in life with Elvis Costello and producer C.C. Adcock to record a 2022 album, I Ran Down Every Dream. Entertaining was a constant for him since his early days in Pineville, Louisiana, singing for his family and listening to the Grand Ole Opry. But his whole path changed when he went to a concert nearby in Alexandria.
1: Well, when I was in high school, I always liked rhythm and blues. I mean, everyone liked it. But I went to see Little Richard at the Joy Theater in Alexandria. Man, look, my first ticket, I was sitting on the back of my seat. I went right back for the second show and did the same thing again. I immediately started dyeing my hair and playing the piano.
0: You mentioned that you dyed your hair. What color did you start with?
1: Blonde. I won't dye my hair blonde. I'm a blackhead to do it back then. Now I don't have much left at all.
0: Well, what is it about Little Richard that grabbed you? I mean, obviously.
1: The rhythm.
0: Yeah.
1: The rhythm they had. Oh, man, they were just exciting, the rhythm. He was the one that stuck in my head. I mean, he was terrific. Just unreal, you know?

0: life never done with dog.
1: How did your father and family members feel about you getting into all this African American R&B music, roots rock and roll? I mean, how did they feel about it?
2: Well, now, my mother was for that. My daddy wanted me to go to work. He said, that boy laying around here sleeping all day and going out at night playing those clubs. He said, he needs to get a job. Mama said, leave him alone. He's going to do something. Well, that went on, and my daddy was kind of curious about me playing and the women I was running around with. I was kind of loose back then. He told my sister, he said, I'd leave Tommy all this property in this house I got. I said, you got too many girlfriends. He plays music, sleeps all day. One day, one of my royalty checks come in. I brought it over and showed it to him. He said, my God, boy, that's yours. I said, yeah. From then on, that's my boy. He wouldn't worry no more about me. He saw, I said, there's some songs that I write, Daddy. I get all that in my mailbox.

0: Tell me about Sweet Dreams and how it came about.
1: I was coming from Monroe, Louisiana, late one night. I heard Patsy Cline do that song.
0: And it's a Don Gibson song, right?
1: Yeah, Don Gibson wrote that song. And I heard Patsy Cline doing it, and I was playing for a supper club, Leroy's Lounge. I mean, look, Indian Chiefs and Nichols, they had the money there. I said, I can do this for my audience, you know, the ones that come in. I started doing that, and right away, the doctors and the lawyers said, Tommy, go record that, man. So I borrowed $500 from Miss Erman Chandler that owned Leroy's Lounge, went down to Stanley Projection Company and cut Sweet Dreams. I ordered 500 copies, brought them back to Effie Milligan that had the record shop in Alexandria. Within a month, she sold out of that. I had a friend of mine on KDBS, Buddy King, who passed away. He started playing that song, and he was getting more requests for that than Don Gibson or Patsy Cline or any of them. And he told his boss, he said, man, this boy's going to have a hit. And his boss said, I'm going to fire you and everybody if you keep playing this record.

0: time, Clint West, you know, the great drummer Clint West,
1: yeah,
0: come to hire me.
1: Yeah, the Boogie Kings.
0: He come to hire me. He wanted me to front his band because I was a show-off, you know. I played a little bass guitar and sang. So he hired me. I said, I'll go with you if you give me a recording contract with Floyd Swallow. Sure enough, we went down and the Boogie Kings were recording. Floyd said, I'm looking for that Tommy McLean. Clint said, here he is right here. He's working with us now. So Floyd said, can I record Sweet Dreams? I said, sure, man, you know. He said, do me something original. And everybody started laughing. So, what, you want us to write a song? I said, give me your pen and your paper. About 30 minutes, I wrote I Need You So, and it put a pretty penny in my pocket for that, you know. That was the other side of Sweet Dreams.
2: It's starting to rain. Tear drops from my eyes. You got me down.

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0: you know, people refer to Swamp Pop. And you're referred to as certainly one of the great founding fathers, kings of Swamp Pop. But for people who've never heard that term, what does Swamp Pop mean to you?
1: You see, Nick, I had Sweet Dreams way before that was coined, that phrase. Mm-hmm. And I just accepted what they did. Actually, I didn't like that at first when I heard that. Mm. Because it quarantined you to Swamp Pop. In other words, you don't get out of there. And a lot of bands don't never get out of Louisiana. They just stay here and do the same thing. And I want to expand it. So I started calling it Swamp Popular. I took it a little notch further, you know.

0: Let's talk a little about your recent record, I Ran Down Every Dream. You talk there about dreams.
1: There you go. Well, Nick, it's simple. That was about my life. I remember. You remember. Your wife remembers. The people you know remember. See, that stuck. That sticks in everybody's ear. I remember a long time ago, record sent me reeling, and you fell in and out of love. And music kept interfering. See, that tells the whole story. So when I wrote that tune, Elvis Costello put a line or two in there that was great. I appreciate him doing that. What a gentleman. Man, he's a brilliant dude.
0: Yeah, he loves what you do. And I guess you saw him at Jazz Fest in New Orleans, huh?
1: Yeah, I met him at Bobby Charles's memorial down at the Rockin' Bowl.
0: Oh, way back and when?
1: Yeah, he and I got to talking. And he already had my gospel album. How he got that, Nick, I don't know. He's on top of the game. Because I only had a few hundred of those printed. And I never asked him how he got that album. Yeah. He had it, you know?

0: every dream. You know, some people have referred to your voice as tremulous, emotional, vibrato. How would you describe your voice?
1: Emotional. And a tear come to my eye quickly. You touch somebody in that audience, you've won the game. If you don't, pack your stuff up and go home. But if you can reach that audience, it ain't about money, Nick. It's about that audience. They pay your way. And if you can reach them, they'll buy your records as long as they live and their children will buy your records.
0: Well, it seems like you're still singing and writing some songs about heartbreak, but you're not experiencing it in your life now.
1: No, I got enough. I got enough to keep on writing for a long time, brother. I lived a fast life, Nick. Yeah. I'm lucky to be sitting here talking with you. I have four boys and two girls. I played enough honky-tonks. I played enough beer dives. Now I want to make history for them and show them who their father really was and all my friends that I wasn't some old drunk that played somewhere and died. I don't want to do that, and I'm not doing it. I am doing what I want to do, and I think I'm making history. That's what my goal is, you know?

0: Tommy McLean, 1968, soulfully covering the Buck Owens song Together Again. And we are back with one more song from Tommy's hero, Little Richard, and Tommy himself covering Ray Charles when American Roots returns.
1: Question. When someone refers to the A-pillar on the car, do you know what that is? It's the part that holds the roof to the rest of the vehicle. These pillars hold the windshield in place as well. Sometimes, when you pull up to an intersection, the pillar can create a blind spot that can hide a person who's walking. They can even hide another car. To avoid a crash, be sure to shift in your seat to see around it. MnDOT says doing so will keep everyone safe on the roads.
0: We've got time left here. Tommy McLean's late hero, Little Richard, on a song Tommy's newer admirer, Elvis Costello, later covered. Little Richard, 1964. Can't hear him enough on American Roots. Bama!

Tommy McLean, Sticks and Stones, 1967, on Gin Records. He was covering Ray Charles, who covered Titus Turner. Before we go, I wanted you to hear a Fats Domino classic about dreams. But our brief dream sequence starts with Louis Armstrong and Ella Fitzgerald, 1950. It's a 1931 song, lyrics by Gus Kahn. Dream a little dream of me.

Domino, 1960, with a song written by Tommy McLean's friend from Lafayette, Bobby Charles Guidry. Bobby Charles also wrote Walking to New Orleans and shared credits with Fats and Dave Bartholomew. And that does it for this American Roots from the Land of Dreams. Our program is produced with colleagues at Tulane University School of Liberal Arts. Our presenting station is WWNO-FM at the University of New Orleans. Special thanks to producer Cece Adcock, engineers Carl Fontenot and Chris Butipka at KRVS in Lafayette, and Kevin Rinker and Shelley Canavy at WABE in Atlanta. Our team includes Maureen Lochran, Olivia Broslowski, Lauren Callahan, the late Ken Mills, and Tulane students Gavin Hannenberg, Paige Veal, and Emily Clark. 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I would appreciate it. Until that time, I'm Nick Spitzer for American Roots from PRX, Public Radio Exchange.

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1: The 60s was volatile. 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
3: You're listening to Jazz 88, and it's time for a traffic update. A major weekend closure is in effect in Richfield and Bloomington, with I-494 closed in both directions between Minnesota 77 and Minnesota 100 for construction. In Maplewood, westbound I-94 is reduced to one lane between Minnesota 120 and South McKnight Road for road maintenance through the end of the month. And a forecast for your day and evening. Patchy smoke is expected. Otherwise sunny with a high near 90 this afternoon. And this evening, widespread smoke. Otherwise a low around 69.
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0: 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I'm John Fizzarelli.
1: I'm Jessica Malasky.
0: And that was Frank Sinatra, the other great Italian singer from New Jersey, and My Blue Heaven.
1: And who's the other one? I might be married to him. We were up here in the steamy Putnam County, jumping in out of the lake, and then coming and running and doing a radio show.
0: Yeah, and running around, pretty calm July before I go out to the West Coast in August. I'll see everybody out at Catalina Bar and Grill and Seattle and all that jazz.
1: You're at Birdland also, aren't you?
0: First week of August, the August 4th to the 8th with the Swing 7 at Birdland.
1: We're here to make some happy music.
0: Yes.
1: So what do you got?
0: Well, I thought we would play the Jeff Hamilton Trio from their new record. It's called A New Chapter, and this is Wrap Your Troubles in Dreams.
1: One of my favorite songs.
0: Jeff Hamilton, Tata Taka Uno, and John Hamer on Radio Deluxe.

0: Jeff Hamilton Trio from their new album, A New Chapter, Wrap Your Troubles in Dreams. There's another record of that that I really like that you sang from the Pizzarelli Party.
1: Oh, yeah, I remember that. Yeah, with you and Aaron Weinstein on violin. And
0: yes.
1: And we sang
0: the verse,
1: which,
0: would you like to hear it?
1: Sure.
0: Here's Jessica Malasky on Radio Deluxe.

0: Jessica Malasky, and Wrap Your Troubles and Dreams, along with John Pizzarelli and Aaron Weinstein. Shall we go to break? Okay, this is Radio Deluxe.
1: I'd had it for just under 2 years, but it was quickly becoming more expensive to maintain, so I thought instead of go through the hassle of trying to find someone to buy it, I would just donate it to Jazz 88. I've always thought that cruising around the Twin Cities is not quite the same without Jazz 88 in the background. My name is Andrew, I live in St. Paul, and I donated my 2004 Toyota Prius. 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
1: That was Houston Person from a record called Nice and Easy. That was Let's Fall in Love. Houston's always on the
0: jazz cruise
1: with us. What a great guy he is.
0: Yeah, he always plays many years played like a dance set. They always say dancing with Houston Pearson.
1: And everybody gets all dressed up. It's very sweet.
0: Yeah. What do you got for us, Jess?
1: Well, I think we could go to Indiana. This is from a record called The President Plays with Oscar Peterson. Lester Young. Did they call him the president?
0: He was the prez.
1: Well, here's the president playing
0: Indiana on Radio Deluxe.

0: That's Back Home Again in Indiana. Lester Young with the Oscar Peterson Trio. I'm John Pizzarelli along with
1: Jessica Malasky.
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0: 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What did we just hear, Jessica?
1: We just heard Diana Krall. Singing It's Wonderful from The Look of Love, that bossa nova.
0: Yeah, that was an homage to the João Gilberto. Yeah, mm-hmm. Fantastic. Can we hear Chet Baker after that? Here he is. He's going to sing with a song, In My Heart, from She Was Too Good to Me. Chet Baker on Radio Deluxe.

0: That's Chet Baker with a song in my heart from an album called She Was Too Good to Me. That's a Don Sobeski arrangement, and they recorded that at Rudy Van Gelder's in, Englewood, New Jersey. It's still there. That studio is a landmark. They've landmarked that studio, so it's not going anywhere.
1: People are still making records there.
0: They're making great records there, and that's where they made ballads with John Coltrane and the John Coltrane, Johnny Hartman record, so many great records out of that studio. I'm John Pizzarelli. You are?
1: I'm Jessica Mulaski.
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0: Segment four began with a wonderful record.
1: That's Thad Jones and Mel Lewis from a record called Consummation. That's Tiptoe.
0: I had that record at the University of Tampa. It was given. It was lent to me by Don Siegel, the who directed the jazz band, second semester of freshman year. And I used to play it on the radio. I did a radio show in the student center. And I only had four records. I had a Kenny Rankin record, and I had Michael Franks and Consummation. I would play. I used to play Big Dipper from that record a lot, and then I got turned on to Tiptoe by Mosca and all the guys in the Swing Seven, because we talked about it so often, and by John Clayton too and Jeff Hamilton. I was going to play to close out the first half of Radio Deluxe. Blue Rondo a la Turk. And while I was selecting this song, it's called a la Turk because he was inspired by the rhythms that Dave Brubeck was inspired by, the rhythms that he heard in Turkey. Yeah, he was in Istanbul, and that's how it got to be a la Turk.
1: That's how it got to be the ringtone on your phone.
0: That's right. Whenever I hear this, I grab my phone.
1: Dave Brubeck ever knew.
0: Yeah. Dave Brubeck, Paul Desmond, and Blue Rondo a la Turk on Radio Deluxe.

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2: You're listening to Jazz 88, and it's time for a traffic update. A major weekend closure is in effect in Richfield and Bloomington, with I-494 closed in both directions between Minnesota 77 and Minnesota 100 for construction. In Maplewood, westbound I-94 is reduced to one lane between Minnesota 120 and South McKnight Road for road maintenance through the end of the month. And a forecast for your day and evening. Patchy smoke is expected. Otherwise, sunny with a high near 90 this afternoon. And this evening, widespread smoke. Otherwise, a low around 69.
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0: It's second half of Radio Deluxe from the Deluxe Cabin in the steamy summer of, in the month of July. And that was Buds in Bloom from When Larry Met Harry. That's a Larry Golding's piece. There was a florist out in Queens when he lived out there. And there was a place called Buds in Bloom. It was a florist. Uh-huh. So that's where he got the title to that. I love that song. It's a great little tune.
1: Everybody keep hydrated out there.
0: Yes.
1: You know, the city gets so hot. Because the pavement just holds on to all that heat, that black top, and all the exhaust coming out of the
0: right.
1: car. We were listening to some Billie Holiday. Some of these records are just unbelievable.
0: Sure are.
1: This is Billie Holiday from a record called Body and Soul. They Can't Take That Away From Me.
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0: Billie Holiday, and They Can't Take That Away From Me, from an album called Body and Soul.
1: Beautiful record.
0: Yes.
1: There's another Billie.
0: Billie Charlap.
1: Billie Charlap.
0: From his album Street of Dreams.
1: Yeah.
0: You're All the World to Me.
1: Love this.
0: That's the song where Fred Astaire danced on the ceiling. Mm-hmm. On Radio Deluxe.

0: Bill Charlap with Kenny Washington and Peter Washington from Street of Dreams, and that was You're All the World to Me. I'm John Pizzarelli, along with
1: Jessica Malasky.
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0: Segment 6 from the Deluxe Cabin began with...
1: That's Nancy Wilson from a record called Yesterday's Love Songs, Today's Blues. That's Never Let Me Go. That's a great record. It's a very young Nancy Wilson, and I encourage you to go find it.
0: We were talking about the 250 songs that I saw on CBS Sunday Morning, that, and everybody, a lot of different people picked songs. You can find the list on Spotify or even...
1: Somebody picked you.
0: Somebody picked me, and I was reading online, somebody, they actually had a performance of Moon River by James Taylor, and someone was saying, gee, he played this guitar lick, and then the group played it, but it was the same arrangement that we did on the record of American Standard, so I thought we would play James Taylor singing Moon River.
1: Yeah, you were up in, where he lives in the Berkshires, and you were...
0: In his barn.
1: Yeah, and talking about what could you possibly play of Johnny Mercer's. And
0: yeah, he asked, they were talking about how we met. And I was talking to Kim and James, James's wife. And she said, oh, Johnny Mercer, you did a show called Dream, and it was Johnny Mercer. And she said, what are the songs? And I mentioned a few, and then I said Moon River. And she lit up. And I remember she said, James, Moon River.
1: And this is what you guys came up with?
0: And this is what we came up with on Radio Deluxe.

0: James Taylor from American Standard and Moon River. That's Henry Mancini and Johnny Mercer.
1: I sang it for 5 minutes in a Broadway show.
0: That's right. In Tennessee. Yeah.
1: And the leading lady.
0: At this
1: didn't
0: time,
1: like how much attention
0: at
1: I
0: this
1: got.
0: Time, 30 years ago.
1: Yeah.
0: It's amazing. Here is one of my favorite records, live from the Bohemian. I'll figure out the club. It's a live record of Ramsey Lewis. I just love this. This is the In Crowd. You'll hear the applause, you'll hear the clapping along, and a hit record from Ramsey Lewis on Radio Deluxe.

0: from the Bohemian Caverns in Washington, D.C. That was a live record and a hit record of The In Crowd with Ramsey Lewis. I'm John Pizzarelli.
1: Jessica Malasky. 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
0: Yes, you are.
1: I got you first.
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0: Segment 7 from the Deluxe Cabin began with...
1: That was Billy Taylor from his My Fair Lady Loves Jazz record, Wouldn't It Be Loverly? And Quincy Jones did all those arrangements. I think it was his first gig.
0: It's so amazing, that record.
1: It's really great. And I think it came out the same year, I think we talked about this, the same year as My Fair Lady came out. So
0: right. It's and everybody was making those kind of, I think Andre Previn had made a lot of records dedicated just the entire soundtrack of a jazz version of a Broadway show. So everybody was getting on that kind of idea. And that record is right at the top of the pack.
1: All the arrangements are great.
0: Yeah. Here's Rosemary Clooney to sing Look to the Rainbow from Mothers and Daughters on Radio Deluxe.

waiting for ye. 'Tis a rhyme for your lips and a song for your heart, to sing it whenever the world falls apart. 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

0: That's Rosemary Clooney and Look to the Rainbow from Mothers and Daughters. And how about to finish up the set, Isn't It a Pity, Beverly Kenny from Born to be Blue.
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1: Beverly Kenny and Isn't It a Pity? I'm John Pizzarelli. 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

0: final segment of Radio Deluxe this week began with Under a Blanket of Blue, Coleman Hawkins, from an album called The Hook Relaxes. I love that. That's a wonderful record, too. It's some beautiful things.
1: It's also
0: on that.
1: A beautiful song.
0: Yes. Under a blanket of blue.
1: We're under a blanket of smog right now.
0: Right? It's been so hot. It's good swimming in the lake weather.
1: Yeah, the lake is around 85 degrees.
0: That's wonderful. Well, you know, they're doing, I saw on CBS Sunday morning 2 weeks ago that they did, they were like picking the 250 songs, like American songs or something. And
1: yeah, I think the whole point though is the celebration of America, and that so much of what makes America great is the Great American Songbook.
0: Right. And one of the records was Ray Charles, Georgia, which we've played before, but we love. And Bucky Pizzarelli on this cut. And
1: you hear it. The Georgia?
0: Yeah,
1: boom.
0: Boom. You'll hear Bucky Pizzarelli in there. So here's Ray Charles and Georgia On My Mind on Radio Deluxe.

0: That's Georgia on my mind. Ray Charles. There's always been a debate. They say it's a Ralph Burns arrangement, but people have debated that it's Al Cohen. I haven't asked Will Friedwald about it, but he's written about that. And maybe we can solve that swinging riddle sometime in the next month.
1: So what do you have to close out? I can't believe the show's almost over.
0: Right? I thought maybe we could close out with Nat Cole singing Just You, Just Me.
1: Okay.
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0: To the strains of The Last Train Home, that was Just You, Just Me from the After Midnight Sessions, Nat King Cole. And we're at the end of another Radio Deluxe.
1: Thanks for listening, and stay cool and drink something cool.
0: That's right. 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